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12: Compared to early in the week, lower rain chances are expected over the next couple of days. Shower around this evening. High temperature upper 70s. Tonight's low in the mid 60s. Thursday, mostly cloudy with a few showers possible later in the day. High of 80 degrees. Better chance of seeing some rain showers looks like Thursday night into Friday morning. Mostly cloudy Friday with highs near 80 degrees. I'm Severe Weather Team 9 meteorologist Jeff Exline.

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0: LA Woman, Kansas, and now Boston, all part of our Around the World 9 at 9 so far. We're going to go international with our next couple of picks. 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

Around the World is the theme of the 9 at 9 tonight. Kathy suggested the Zevon tune. Here's another great request to keep us going around the globe. It's Rush, and this is Ultimate Classic Rock. We're taking a passage to Bangkok.

0: See, that is a cautionary tale on why you have to be careful when you book a hotel. You might get stuck there. And I've always been pretty fascinated about that song. I feel like Hotel California could have made for a good movie at some point, and maybe there is still time to do that here 50 years later. It's ultimate classic rock.
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13: Compared to early in the week, lower rain chances are expected over the next couple of days. Shower around this evening. High temperature upper 70s. Tonight's low in the mid-60s. Thursday, mostly cloudy with a few showers possible later in the day. High of 80 degrees. Better chance of seeing some rain showers. Looks like Thursday night into Friday morning. Mostly cloudy Friday with highs near 80 degrees. I'm Severe Weather Team 9 meteorologist Jeff Exline.
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0: Foo Fighters' Learn to Fly, recorded live in the Take Cover Tour featuring Foo Fighters and Queens of the Stone Age, currently playing stadiums, as I mentioned. A pretty short run, just 12 cities total. Philly is up next tomorrow night, so if that is possible for you, if you want to hit up another show on the tour, check it out, get it done. We've got the tour dates at the UCR website. I was in Cleveland with our grand prize winner, John, who flew in from Texas for the show. It was an absolutely incredible night. Queens of the Stone Age tore it up as the opener, played all their best stuff, or certainly a lot of it. And then Foo Fighters come out. They played for 3 hours straight, a really short break of a minute or less where they did the thing. They stepped away, pretended like they were done, and then came back for the encore. Dave Grohl sounded fantastic. The band sounded excellent, and the set list for this tour, even though they have a new album out, it's basically a greatest hit set. When they opened the tour, they played two songs that night for the tour opener. They played recently in Chicago, one song, and then in Cleveland, they played no songs, just a bunch of old stuff. And man, what a great night. It was a pretty perfect show, folks. So I want to make sure that if you do not already have plans, hopefully you can make some plans to see the Foo Fighters and Queens of the Stone Age. You're not going to want to miss this tour. Take my word for it, all right? All right, we'll do this as well. We'll share a bit of what you can expect from the Foos. Our next two songs were recorded earlier this year in New Jersey at the Starland Ballroom, including this one, which Dave sent out to a very special person that we, as Foo Fighters fans, all miss a lot. This is Ultimate Classic Rock.
1: 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It's called Aurora.

0: My Hero. Foo Fighters recorded at the Starland Ballroom in Jersey back in May. And if that is not all that you need to convince you to go see this current Take cover tour with the Foos and Queens of the Stone Age, well then, we are all adults here. I will let you figure it out. But as I said a few moments ago, go see the Foo Fighters and Queens. I assure you, you will have a lot of fun, a ton of fun, in fact. Thank you for being here tonight. It is Ultimate Classic Rock.
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17: Compared to early in the week, lower rain chances are expected over the next couple of days. Shower around this evening. High temperature upper 70s. Tonight's low in the mid-60s. Thursday, mostly cloudy with a few showers possible later in the day. High of 80 degrees. Better chance of seeing some rain showers. Looks like Thursday night into Friday morning. Mostly cloudy Friday with highs near 80 degrees. I'm Severe Weather Team 9 meteorologist Jeff Exline.

0: I always love hearing that one. Thank you to Nicole for requesting it. 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

0: It's anything but routine. You know what I mean. It's time for us to punch out, but I'm not talking about Mike Tyson's punch out. No one gets hurt at Club UCR either, but we will do a couple more to wrap things up, so stick with us. We have more of your requests, including Def Leppard, next on Ultimate Classic Rock. 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
8: Compared to early in the week, lower rain chances are expected over the next couple of days. Shower around this evening. High temperature upper 70s. Tonight's low in the mid-60s. Thursday, mostly cloudy with a few showers possible later in the day. High of 80 degrees. Better chance of seeing some rain showers looks like Thursday night into Friday morning. Mostly cloudy Friday with highs near 80 degrees. I'm Severe Weather Team 9 meteorologist Jeff Exline.

0: Mostly cloudy tonight with areas of fog late, low 66. Thursday, more of the same, a mostly cloudy sky, maybe a shower later in the day, high of 80. Lower rain chances, though, today and tomorrow compared to earlier in the week. Better chance of seeing some rain showers later Thursday night into Friday morning. Friday's high near 80. I'm Severe Weather Team 9 meteorologist Jeff Exline.
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1: Mostly cloudy tonight with areas of fog, late low 66. Thursday, more of the same, a mostly cloudy sky, maybe a shower later in the day, high of 80. Lower rain chances, though, today and tomorrow compared to earlier in the week. Better chance of seeing some rain showers later Thursday night into Friday morning. Friday's high near 80. I'm Severe Weather Team 9 meteorologist Jeff Exline.
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2: Mostly cloudy tonight with areas of fog late, low 66. Thursday, more of the same, a mostly cloudy sky, maybe a shower later in the day, high of 80. Lower rain chances, though, today and tomorrow compared to earlier in the week. Better chance of seeing some rain showers later Thursday night into Friday morning. Friday's high near 80. I'm Severe Weather Team 9, Meteorologist Jeff Exline.

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1: Boy, we are almost at the end of the week. 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So we'll dig into some major Southern rock history. We will also hear from legendary producer Bob Ezrin to talk about Deep Purple, Pink Floyd, and more. But tonight, we're going to look back at the first shows from two major classic rock bands, Sting's first solo tour outside of the Police, and a great movie that you might recall from the 90s, particularly if you're a Kiss fan. 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It's Matt Wardlaw. 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
2: Mostly cloudy tonight with areas of fog, late low 66. Thursday, more the same, a mostly cloudy sky, maybe a shower later in the day, high of 80. Lower rain chances, though, today and tomorrow compared to earlier in the week. Better chance of seeing some rain showers later Thursday night into Friday morning. Friday's high near 80. I'm Severe Weather Team 9 meteorologist Jeff Exline.
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2: Mostly cloudy tonight with areas of fog late, low 66. Thursday, more of the same, a mostly cloudy sky, maybe a shower later in the day, high of 80. Lower rain chances, though, today and tomorrow compared to earlier in the week. Better chance of seeing some rain showers later Thursday night into Friday morning. Friday's high near 80. I'm Severe Weather Team 9 meteorologist Jeff Exline.
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Mostly cloudy tonight with areas of fog late, low 66. Thursday, more of the same, a mostly cloudy sky, maybe a shower later in the day, high of 80. Lower rain chances, though, today and tomorrow compared to earlier in the week. Better chance of seeing some rain showers later Thursday night into Friday morning. Friday's high, near 80. I'm Severe Weather Team 9, Meteorologist Jeff Exline.

0: Mostly cloudy tonight with areas of fog late, low 66. Thursday, more of the same, a mostly cloudy sky, maybe a shower later in the day, high of 80. Lower rain chances, though, today and tomorrow compared to earlier in the week. Better chance of seeing some rain showers later Thursday night into Friday morning. Friday's high near 80. I'm Severe Weather Team 9 meteorologist Jeff Exline.
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2: Mostly cloudy tonight with areas of fog, late low 66. Thursday, more of the same, a mostly cloudy sky, maybe a shower later in the day, high of 80. Lower rain chances, though, today and tomorrow compared to earlier in the week. Better chance of seeing some rain showers later Thursday night into Friday morning. Friday's high, near 80. I'm Severe Weather Team 9 meteorologist Jeff Exline.
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1: Mostly cloudy tonight with areas of fog, late low 66. Thursday, more of the same, a mostly cloudy sky, maybe a shower later in the day, high of 80. Lower rain chances, though, today and tomorrow compared to earlier in the week. Better chance of seeing some rain showers later Thursday night into Friday morning. Friday's high, near 80. I'm Severe Weather Team 9, Meteorologist Jeff Exline.

0: Mostly cloudy tonight with areas of fog late, low 66. Thursday, more of the same, a mostly cloudy sky, maybe a shower later in the day, high of 80. Lower rain chances, though, today and tomorrow compared to earlier in the week. Better chance of seeing some rain showers later Thursday night into Friday morning. Friday's high near 80. I'm Severe Weather Team 9 meteorologist Jeff Exline.
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1: WJER. News, I'm Ben Thomas. The Trump administration's latest plan for equipping ICE officers is generating outrage. Jennifer King has details.
2: Immigration and Customs Enforcement is planning to give officers patrol gloves made by Compliant Technologies LLC that, when a button is pressed, can deliver painful electric shocks through the skin.
3: It appears to be arbitrary and capricious. It appears to be in violation of a number of laws.
2: New York Attorney General Letitia James warned about misuse of the devices.
3: Of course we are outraged, and in the event that a New Yorker is injured as a result of these gloves, obviously there will be a private right of action as well as action from the state of New York.
2: The size of the purchase, $10 to $20 million, suggests that ICE plans to give the gloves to most or all of its officers. ICE says they want to be sure their officers in the field have the tools they need. I'm Jennifer King.
1: Tuesday's Democratic primary in Wisconsin showcased the struggle between the party's ideological left and center. Donna Water reports.
4: Moderate Democrat David Crowley has won the primary for governor.
5: Today I stand before you filled with gratitude.
4: Beating Democratic Socialist Francesca Hong.
5: Her campaign reminded people across Wisconsin that there are no long shots when it comes to believing in a better future and fighting to expand opportunities to every family.
4: Crowley is vying to become Wisconsin's first black governor, and in November he'll face Republican Tom Tiffany, currently a U.S. representative endorsed by President Donald Trump. I'm Donna Water.
1: Democratic voters chose experienced nominees for governor in Connecticut and Minnesota. The most notable Republican race was a special primary in South Carolina to determine the nominee to replace the late Senator Lindsey Graham. His sister, Senator Darlene Graham, will face Congressman Ralph Norman in a runoff. Inflation slowed a little last month, but consumer prices were still 3.4% higher than July a year ago. This is AP News. In Austria, a Mozart heist. More than 200 little statuettes stolen.
6: The gold statuettes of Austria's most famous composer disappeared from his hometown of Salzburg, officials say, leaving a tribute to Wolfgang Amadeus Mozart on his 270th birthday considerably less crowded. The Mozarteum Foundation had on July 15 unveiled 320 statuettes, each barely 20 inches high, showing Mozart with his dog. They were designed by German conceptual artist Ottmar Hull.
7: Das ist einfach der öffentliche Raum. Das heißt, wenn Sie als
6: Within 2 weeks, more than 80 of the polymer figures had disappeared. By Wednesday, a total of 210 were missing. The mini Mozarts populated not only the garden of the great composer's former home, but also his living quarters, as well as several pavilions. I'm Charles de Ledesma.
1: 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I'm Ben Thomas. 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
0: Hometown news, hometown people. We are WJER. Yesterday, today, and tomorrow.

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1: Mostly cloudy tonight with areas of fog, late low 66. Thursday, more of the same, a mostly cloudy sky, maybe a shower later in the day, high of 80. Lower rain chances, though, today and tomorrow compared to earlier in the week. Better chance of seeing some rain showers later Thursday night into Friday morning. Friday's high near 80. I'm Severe Weather Team 9 meteorologist Jeff Exline.
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1: Hi, friends. This is Pastor Harley from the Broadway Global Methodist Church in the south side of New Philadelphia. For the devotion today, I'd like to read to you from the book of Ephesians, chapter 5, verses 1 and 2, where Paul writes, "Therefore be imitators of God as beloved children, and walk in love as Christ loved us and gave himself up for us, a fragrant offering and a sacrifice to God." And so Paul gives his instruction. Be imitators of God. The faithfulness you have seen in God, that should be the marker for the faithfulness you show in this life. The love you have seen in God, the compassion, these should be the guideposts for what is to be expressed in your life, and walk in love. It is no good to say, well, I will be as forthright as God, or as truthful as God, or as helpful of God, if it is not all in love. The walking in love means this needs to be expressed in everything you do, in your speech, in your actions, where you spend your time, how you spend your money. So walk in love as Christ loved us. So this love has content. It is, you know, because love can be phrased in various ways. It can be a grasping love. It can be a selfish love. It can be a love that reserves a little bit back, shows some love, but keeps the self in first place. Christ loved us. He loved us and gave himself up for us, for the sake of his allegiance to the Father, that he was enamored, he was sold out entirely to the Father's plan. He was entirely dependent upon his Father. So our walk in love is one which leaves our self behind, our interest, our goods, and says, for the sake of the love that I will show in this world and the love that I will direct toward God, I will forget myself entirely as Christ did. May Christ bless you as you walk in love. Amen.
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3: Mostly cloudy tonight with areas of fog, late low 66. Thursday, more of the same, a mostly cloudy sky, maybe a shower later in the day, high of 80. Lower rain chances, though, today and tomorrow compared to earlier in the week. Better chance of seeing some rain showers later Thursday night into Friday morning. Friday's high, near 80. I'm Severe Weather Team 9, Meteorologist Jeff Exline.

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1: AP News, I'm Marcela Sanchez. Tons of aid have begun to reach Colombia days after a massive magnitude 7.4 earthquake. Colombia's president says at least 265 people are known dead, and crews are racing to find survivors. Associated Press correspondent Jennifer King reports on plans by immigration enforcement to deploy shock devices known as the GLOVE, which stands for Generated Low Output Voltage Emitter.
2: Immigration and Customs Enforcement is planning to give officers patrol gloves made by Compliant Technologies LLC that, when a button is pressed, can deliver painful electric shocks through the skin.
3: It appears to be arbitrary and capricious. It appears to be in violation of a number of laws.
2: New York Attorney General Letitia James warned about misuse of the devices.
3: Of course we are outraged, and in the event that a New Yorker is injured as a result of these gloves, obviously there will be a private right of action as well as action from the state of New York. You can best be assured of that.
2: The size of the purchase, $10 to $20 million, suggests that ICE plans to give the gloves to most or all of its officers. ICE says they want to be sure their officers in the field have the tools they need. I'm Jennifer King.
1: White House Press Secretary Karoline Leavitt will leave the Trump administration at the end of the month to spend more time with her young family. The 28-year-old called it a bittersweet decision in a social media post shortly after President Trump announced she would be stepping down. Officials in British Columbia, Canada say a wildfire grew so quickly, crews had to stop firefighting and help people escape. The Bald Range wildfire has burned at least 71 square miles and forced more than 20,000 people to evacuate. This is AP News. A high school football player in Arkansas had every right to be rattled after finding a venomous snake inside his helmet during practice. The AP's Lisa Dwyer has the story.
4: The student felt an unusual movement inside his headgear following warm-ups last week and brought his helmet to an assistant coach for inspection. A 2-foot cottonmouth was discovered wedged in behind some padding. The pit viper was so reluctant to exit the helmet that police officers had to submerge it in water.
5: Because he's going to move. There he is.
4: To force the snake out.
6: Oh, he's coming.
4: Animal services took it to a wooded area far from the school. The head coach then reiterated to the team that players should examine their equipment carefully before using it, checking for insects or maybe something larger and more dangerous. Sound courtesy, Dr. Cole Beerbaum, Maumelle Animal Services. I'm Lisa Dwyer.
1: And I'm Marcela Sanchez, AP News.
7: It is 3 minutes after 6 o'clock, 66 degrees here on the east side of New Philadelphia. Happy Thursday, everybody. Today is August the 13th, and this is the WJER Morning Show. Tom Reed here with you on this Thursday morning, and joining me here in the studio, Mr. Jamie Hambaugh. Good morning, Jamie.
8: Yeah, Tom. Hey, thank you, and good morning. So coming up here in just a few moments, some details, information about how a Canton murder suspect was arrested in the New Philadelphia area Wednesday afternoon with U.S. Marshals Service involved with that. So we'll hear about that, plus in New Philadelphia, also a man's recent string of run-ins with the law culminated Monday with some charges, and we'll get to what happened there. We have the sheriff's officials talking about that one. So, yeah, we have those stories and others. And, Tom, back to you. What do you have for us this morning?
7: Well, Jamie, in the weather, we're looking for a mostly cloudy day, high of only in the low 80s today. Still a slight chance of showers overnight going into tomorrow. I'll give you all the details in the forecast. And then I've got some sports for you. I've got some Guardians and some report on the first NFL preseason football game coming up this weekend. All that and more coming up here on the morning show. 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
1: 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We have 65 degrees right now. Well, a cat murder suspect was arrested in the New Philadelphia area Wednesday afternoon. The U.S. Marshals Service reports multiple law enforcement agencies arrested 46-year-old Daryl Washington in the 1500 block of Barnhill Road after a brief foot pursuit. Now, Washington was wanted by the Canton Police Department for aggravated murder and aggravated arson related to an August 9th apartment fire where two women were found dead with severe burns and gunshot wounds. Another suspect in the case turned himself into police. And a third suspect, 41-year-old Melissa Terrell of Canton, is still at large. Now, the Marshals Service credited several agencies for the arrest, including the State Highway Patrol, Tuscarawas County Sheriff's Office, Midvale and Canton Police Departments, and the New Philadelphia and Yorksville Fire Departments. Well, a New Philadelphia man's recent string of run-ins with law culminated Monday with charges of assaulting multiple deputies and a mugshot showing visible facial injuries. 34-year-old David Hochsteller is in the Tuscarawas County Jail with bail set at $25,000. Now, he is charged with two felony counts of assault, felony attempted assault, and resisting arrest. Captain Travis Stocker with the Sheriff's Office says that deputies responded to his Wainwright Road southeast address after he allegedly had cut off his ankle monitor and he had been out of jail on his own recognizance in a separate burglary case from late July.
2: Whenever we were securing his handcuffs, he abruptly lunged forward and headbutted the deputy on his right side in the cheekbone, tried to knee one of the deputies in the groin, was not successful. They thought it best for everybody's safety to put him in leg restraints. In the process of that, he kicked one of our deputies several times.
1: Now, Stocker says the deputies are okay, and he says the black eye and scratches in Hochsteller's mugshot were the result of him struggling during the arrest attempt. Now, Hochsteller has a preliminary hearing set for August 19th in the assault case. The burglary case has been referred to the county's grand jury. In that case, Hochsteller is accused of stealing a rooster. He's also due in Southern District Court September 1st for a pretrial in a soliciting case from July 13th. Well, there's an update after 16 inmates at the Grafton Correctional Institution in Northeast Ohio were taken to the hospital due to a lightning strike on Tuesday. Tyler Madden of ONN affiliate WKYC-TV in Cleveland reports.
3: Seven of the people transported to the hospital are still there. One is in serious condition. The six others are in stable condition with non-life-threatening injuries. Now, the other nine that were transported have been released and returned here to the Grafton Correctional Institution. There have been no reported deaths and no injuries to staff. First responders were called here as inmates were returning from a meal, going from building to building when there was a lightning strike. One of those 16 inmates needed to be flown to the hospital.
1: And that's a look at news for this hour. Coming up, sports and that forecast for WJER News. I'm Jamie Hambaugh.
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1: Well,
4: Although we might see some patchy fog this morning, it's going to be a mostly cloudy day with a high of 82 degrees. Overnight, mostly cloudy, a slight chance of showers with a high of 60 or low of 66. On Friday, mostly cloudy, some afternoon showers tomorrow, maybe a thunderstorm around, 81 for our high. And then, not too bad of a day forecast for Saturday, mostly sunny with a high of 84 degrees. In the valley right now, we have mostly cloudy skies and 66 degrees. Our weather forecast has been brought to you by Buckeye Career Center in New Philadelphia. Eleven minutes after 6 o'clock and time for a look at some sports this morning. Well, it's that time of year. It's the NFL's first full week of preseason football. And both the Cincinnati Bengals and Pittsburgh Steelers are in action tonight. Cincinnati is at home against the Detroit Lions at 7 p.m. And the Steelers are at home as well, where they will face the Green Bay Packers tonight at 7 o'clock. The Browns announced Deshaun Watson will start in Saturday's first preseason game against the Bears in Chicago. And Shedeur Sanders will start the second preseason game in Cleveland against the Bills coming up on August the 22nd. Well, in Guardians action last night, led by Joe Adell and Aniel Martinez, the Cleveland Guardians got a much-needed victory over the Detroit Tigers 6-4 last night in Detroit. Adell hit his 18th home run with a runner on in the fifth, and Martinez went 3-for-5 at the plate. Now, Cleveland will try to win the series today when things wrap up with an afternoon contest. The first pitch from Comerica Park is 1:10 p.m. We'll have that game beginning at 12:35. Guardians and Tigers here on WJER. The Guardians will try again another series against the Padres at home beginning tomorrow night at 6:35 with a 7:10 first pitch. Well, good morning, everybody. Tom Reed here on the WJER Morning Show. My co-host Michelle is off today, so I've got lots of great information and some fun for you, as well as great music here on The Voice of the Valley. We've been having lots of fun all week speaking to local teachers. We will have some more teachers from Dover coming in tomorrow. But today at 8:30, we have our friend Brooke Yeager from Harkness coming in. I'll be talking to Brooke about the Stuff the Bus program and the success of that this year. So we look forward to talking to Brooke in the 8:30 hour. We have lots more here on the morning show. Hope that you are having a fantastic Thursday, everybody.
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0: There's Alex Warren on the WJER Morning Show. Happy Thursday morning, everybody. Tom Reed here on the Voice of the Valley. And coming up here a week from today, if you like those Lunch and Learn programs over at the Senior Center, well, we have another one coming up. Local historian Kim Jerkovic will be at the Tuscarawas County Senior Center. That is next Thursday, August the 20th at 12:15. Now, Kim's going to take a look back at the area's 250 years of history using each monthly theme and Tuscarawas County's contributions to the topics to tell the story of the history of our nation. The presentation will include lots of photos of yesteryear. Now, this program is part of the Lunch and Learn series, sponsored by the Dover Public Library on the third Thursday of every month. All programs of the series are held at the Tuscarawas County Senior Center, which is located at 425 Prospect Street in Dover. If you'd like to reserve a spot for this program, you can contact the Senior Center at 330-364-6611. We'll have a Senior Center report, see what's for lunch, coming up here shortly on the morning show. Well, big news in the lottery. A single winning ticket in last night's billion-dollar Powerball was sold in Quincy, Illinois, of all places. The massive jackpot has a cash value of more than $450 million. It's the largest Powerball prize won so far this year and the eighth largest in game's history. I'll have all those lottery numbers in the lottery coming up in the 9 o'clock hour here on the morning show. More to come here in the 6 o'clock hour. Stay tuned.
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5: Boy, we are almost at the end of the week. 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So we'll dig into some major Southern rock history. 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

0: Jonas Brothers here on the WJER Morning Show. It's 6:31, and it is time for some news headlines. I'm here with Jamie. Good morning, Jamie.
1: Yeah, Tom, thank you, and good morning. Well, a Canton murder suspect was arrested in the Barnhill area Wednesday afternoon. As the U.S. Marshals Service reports, multiple law enforcement agencies were involved with the arrest of 46-year-old Daryl Washington, and this happened in the 1500 block Barnhill Road after a brief foot pursuit. Now, Washington was wanted by the Canton Police Department for aggravated murder and aggravated arson. This is related to an August 9th apartment fire where two women were found dead with severe burns and gunshot wounds. Another suspect in the case turned himself in to police then the day before. A third suspect, 41-year-old Melissa Terrell of Canton, is still at large. Now, the Marshals Service credited several agencies for the arrest, including the State Patrol, the Tuscarawas County Sheriff's Office, Midvale and Canton Police Departments, and the New Philadelphia and Yorksville Fire Departments. Well, a New Philadelphia man's recent string of run-ins with the law culminated Monday with charges of assaulting multiple deputies and a mugshot showing visible facial injuries. 34-year-old David Hochsteller is in the Tuscarawas County Jail with bail set at $25,000. Now, he is charged with two felony counts of assault, felony attempted assault, and resisting arrest. Captain Travis Stocker with the Sheriff's Office says deputies responded to Hochstetler's Wainwright Road Southeast address after he allegedly cut off his ankle monitor. Now, he had been out of jail on his own recognizance in a separate burglary case from late July. And the State Highway Patrol is reminding drivers to watch out for school buses as the new school year gets underway. Now, New Philadelphia Post Lieutenant Brian Sponigal says that it's an adjustment for everyone, with more buses and pedestrians out on the road soon. And a lot of those buses now have cameras that can take a picture of vehicles that pass them while stopped. So, again, he reminds drivers that when a school bus is stopped with its red lights flashing and stop arm extended, traffic in both directions must stop at least 10 feet away. Now, that includes two-lane roads and roads with center turning lane. And passing a stop bus is against the law. All right, we have the weather. That forecast is coming up for WJER News. I'm Jamie Hambaugh.
0: Thank you so much, Jamie. It's 6:33 and time for our weather forecast, brought to you this morning by our local Wendy's restaurants.
2: Wendy's OG Spicy Chicken Sandwich just got a total upgrade. Yep, we completely revamped the recipe. 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But is it our best spicy chicken sandwich ever? You tell us. 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
0: Well, some patchy fog around this morning. Mostly cloudy for our Thursday. Today's high of 82 degrees. Mostly cloudy overnight. A slight chance of showers with a low of 66. On Friday, mostly cloudy skies, a chance of some afternoon showers and thunderstorms tomorrow, 81 for our high. And then finally, a nice day on tap for Saturday with mostly sunny skies and a high of 84. In the valley right now, mostly cloudy and 65 degrees. Our weather forecast at 6:30, brought to you by our local Wendy's restaurants.
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0: Gaga and Grande. Seems like we've been singing that song a lot here the last couple of weeks. Well, we're going to get a little bit of a break today. Maybe some rain tomorrow and a nice day on Saturday. I'll have all the look at the details of the forecast coming up after the news at 7 o'clock. Well, time now for some entertainment news. And Spider-Man will be getting some competition this weekend from a new sci-fi movie called The End of Oak Street. It stars Anne Hathaway and Ewan McGregor in a fantasy about a suburban neighborhood that gets transported back to the age of dinosaurs. The movie's been getting good reviews and is expected to make around $25 million in its debut weekend. It won't be enough, however, to beat Spider-Man Brand New Day, which is expected to make another $70 million in its third weekend of release. The latest Tom Holland Spider-Man movie is already the highest grossing film of the year. Some other new theatrical releases that are coming out tomorrow. Here's a film. This premiered last year at the Toronto Film Festival. It's based on the limited success of Green Day in their early career. It's called Nimrods. Also, Paw Patrol, the dino movie, is coming out tomorrow, speaking of dinosaurs. And the 80s political drama, The Brink of War, also premieres tomorrow. So we'll have a Quaker Cinema report coming up tomorrow morning. We'll let you know what's playing at the Quaker this weekend. Well, the Camp Rock 30 Los Angeles premiere took place this week, and the stars came out for that. Demi Lovato, the Jonas Brothers, Malachi Barton, Curtis Stone, and Lindsay Price were some of the cast that walked the red carpet during the premiere. The film is streaming on Disney Plus coming up tomorrow. And here's good news for me and folks who love Seinfeld. The show about nothing has a home for the foreseeable future. Seinfeld has renewed its licensing agreement with Netflix, and it will stay on the streamer for another 5 years. The legendary sitcom has also re-upped its deal with Paramount, extending the studio's exclusive basic cable rights in the U.S. for 3 years across Comedy Central, TV Land, and other Paramount cable networks. Now, the financial terms were not disclosed in that deal, but those of us who love Seinfeld, all we can say is, serenity now. If you know, you know. It is 10 minutes before 7 o'clock, and speaking of serenity, nothing makes me more serene than a delicious lunch. Let's take a look at what is for lunch at the Senior Center. 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Coming up tomorrow at the Senior Center, kind of a summer-type lunch. 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
1: AP News, I'm Marcela Sanchez. Caroline Leavitt is stepping down from her White House spokesperson role. The AP's Jennifer King has more.
2: White House Press Secretary Caroline Leavitt is leaving her post at the end of August to spend more time with her young family after the recent birth of her second child. As he announced her departure, President Trump described her as one of his most trusted aides, saying she would continue to be one of his top outside advisors and an influential voice within the Republican Party. In a social media post, Leavitt called it a bittersweet decision and that she felt in her heart she cannot be the best mom her two young children deserve while devoting the constant time, energy, and attention required of the White House press secretary. Leavitt served the president as a press aide during his first term in the White House and is the youngest person to hold the role of press secretary at age 28. I'm Jennifer King.
1: Immigration and Customs Enforcement is being criticized for its plan to give officers gloves that deliver painful electric shocks. Democratic officials and civil rights advocates have called ICE's plan unnecessary and cruel. A Los Angeles County grand jury has indicted Nick Reiner on murder charges in the killings of his parents, Rob Reiner and Michelle Singer Reiner, adding an allegation that he was lying in wait before attacking them. The grand jury returned the indictment on July 20th and was unsealed yesterday when the 32-year-old entered a not guilty plea. In Colombia, tons of aid from regional partners has begun arriving as the search for survivors in the rubble continues, days after a massive magnitude 7.4 earthquake. Colombia's new president, Abelardo de las Preyas, says at least 265 people have died. In sports, NBA player Russell Westbrook announced he's retiring after 18 seasons. Westbrook was the 2017 MVP. This is AP News. A mini Mozart heist has blighted an anniversary tribute as thieves make off with over 200 statuettes.
3: The gold statuettes of Austria's most famous composer disappeared from his hometown of Salzburg, officials say, leaving a tribute to Wolfgang Amadeus Mozart on his 270th birthday considerably less crowded. The Mozarteum Foundation had on July 15 unveiled 320 statuettes, each barely 20 inches high, showing Mozart with his dog. They were designed by German conceptual artist Ottmar Hull. Within 2 weeks, more than 80 of the polymer figures had disappeared. By Wednesday, a total of 210 were missing. The mini Mozarts populated not only the garden of the great composer's former home, but also his living quarters, as well as several pavilions. I'm Charles de Ledesma.
1: And I'm Marcela Sanchez, AP News.
4: Thank you, Marcela. It is 7:03. It's 65 degrees under mostly cloudy skies here in the valley. Well, happy Thursday morning. This is the WJER Morning Show. Tom Reed here with you on this August 13th. With our news this morning, Mr. Jamie Hambaugh. Good morning, Jamie.
5: Hey, good morning, Tom. All right, so on the way here, we'll be hearing about how the Tuscarawas County Board of Developmental Disabilities plans to honor late Superintendent Nate Camban following his recent passing. Also on the way here, the governor was busy yesterday touring some of those areas hardest hit by the flooding and other damage from Tuesday's storms, while he's also reminding Ohioans to stay weather aware. We'll get to that. So yeah, we have those stories and others on the way. Now, Tom, what about that forecast?
4: Well, Jamie, it seems we need to be weather aware quite often here lately. We do have, I think, a little reprieve today in our weather. Mostly cloudy skies, a high of 82, but showers and thunderstorms back in the forecast for tomorrow. I'll have a detailed look at our forecast, and then I'll have some sports. I have some Guardians and some NFL preseason news coming up here after the newscast. 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
5: WJER News Time is 7:06. Right now we have 65 degrees. Two community leaders who recently died following battles with cancer are being remembered with upcoming celebrations of life. Tuscarawas County Board of Developmental Disability Superintendent Nate Camban passed away July 28th at the age of 39. Now, Tusk BDD Community Relations and Special Projects Director Carrie Silverthorne says there will be a celebration of life this coming Monday from 10 a.m. to noon at the Starlight School and Garden on Commercial Avenue in New Philadelphia.
7: We will be having an informal gathering at the Starlight School and Garden. We have a beautiful garden that we are going to dedicate to the memory of Nate Camban that day.
5: Now, the Guy Funeral Center already held services for Camban a week ago. Silverthorne says that Tusk BDD also wanted to offer this opportunity, and it'll include some performances by those served by Tusk BDD. Meanwhile, former New Philadelphia School District Superintendent David Brand of North Olmsted passed away Wednesday, August 5th at the age of 46. And now, according to his obituary, we've learned that Brand's family says that he asked to be sent out in style with beer and barbecue chips. So they're inviting guests to gather on Saturday, September 5th from 2 to 7 p.m. at the Kipton Sportsman's Club on Gifford Road. That's in Oberlin, Ohio, to celebrate his life. Governor Mike DeWine is pledging state support after a tour in areas hit by Tuesday's severe weather in Perry and Muskingum counties and meeting with displaced residents. DeWine declared a state of emergency in both counties yesterday after storms had dumped 6 to 7 inches of rain, triggering widespread flooding and damaging roads, homes, and businesses.
8: These communities have been hit exceedingly hard in a historic way. They've been hit before with water challenges, but this certainly is the worst.
5: Yeah, with more rain possible, DeWine says flash flooding remains a serious concern. He is urging Ohioans to stay alert and take all weather warnings seriously. To the south side of Columbus, they suffered extensive damage as well in Tuesday's storms. Doug Petcash of ONN affiliate WBNS-TV has more on that.
9: As impacted as everybody has been, the south side has been hit particularly hard.
10: The mayor has been out and about touring the different areas that were most impacted, especially here in South Columbus, and he declared a mayor's emergency, which basically allows the city to free up some resources to be able to tackle the issues that come up with an outage or with a storm damage situation like we have here, to get those resources to help people as much as possible.
5: Yeah, thanks, Doug. In the Ohio State Patrol, New Philadelphia Post is reminding drivers to slow down and stay alert as students head back to school. Lieutenant Brian Sponigal says drivers can expect more pedestrians on the roads during the morning and afternoon school rush.
11: Crosswalks are going to be busier with these students going to and from school, and also the school buses that are going to be out on the road picking up students, dropping students off. I have to pay special close attention to those buses when they're stopped and know that it's illegal to pass a stopped school bus.
5: State Patrol statistics show that there have been more than 7,100 traffic crashes involving school buses on Ohio roads since 2021, and six of those crashes were fatal. And that's a look at news for this hour. Coming up, sports and the weather. For WJER News, I'm Jamie Hambaugh.
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4: Well, maybe some patchy fog around this morning. We are looking for a mostly cloudy Thursday with a high today of 82 degrees. Mostly cloudy overnight, a slight chance of showers, and a low of 66. On Friday, mostly cloudy, chance of afternoon showers and thunderstorms. Tomorrow's high, 81. And then a nice day on tap for Saturday, mostly sunny skies and a high of 84 degrees. It's mostly cloudy right now in the valley and 66 degrees. Our weather at 7 o'clock brought to you by Buckeye Career Center in New Philadelphia. Time now for a look at sports on this Thursday morning. Well, it's the NFL's first full week of preseason football, and both the Cincinnati Bengals and Pittsburgh Steelers are in action tonight. Cincinnati is at home against the Detroit Lions at 7 o'clock, and the Steelers are home as well, where they'll face the Green Bay Packers, also at 7 p.m. Well, Deshaun Watson will start Cleveland's exhibition opener at Chicago on Saturday. It will be the quarterback's first game action since 2024 due to his injuries. Watson is competing with Shedeur Sanders to be the Browns' full-time starter. The QBs have been battling throughout the training camp, with every throw, incompletion, and interception being scrutinized by media and fans. Now, first-year coach Todd Monken intends to play his starter for the first half against the Bears. The second QB will play the third quarter, and the roles will be flipped against Buffalo in that game on August 22nd. Well, last night in Detroit, Joe Adell homered and Aniel Martinez had three hits as the Cleveland Guardians defeated the Detroit Tigers 6-4 to snap a three-game skid. The Guardians are 7-1 against the Tigers this season and have won 12 of the past 14 meetings between the AL Central rivals. Cade Smith got four outs for his 31st save this season, including five against the Tigers. Up next, the teams finished the three-game series this afternoon with Cleveland left-handed pitcher Parker Messick facing right-handed pitcher Keiter Montero in Detroit. That game will be here on WJER at 12:35. We'll have that warm-up show and a 1:10 first pitch. And then the Guards try again against the Padres starting tomorrow night for that three-game series at home, 6:35 tomorrow night with that warm-up show. Well, good morning, everybody. This is the WJER Morning Show. Tom Reed here with you on a Thursday morning. My partner, Michelle, is off today. We do have a guest coming in the 8:30 hour. We have our friend Brooke Yeager from Harkadis. They just completed their very successful Stuff the Bus campaign, those school supplies for kids. And we look forward to talking to her about that, as well as some other things. She's coming up at 8:30 here on the morning show. Hope you're having a fantastic Thursday morning. More to come here on WJER.
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0: There's Taylor Swift on the WJER Morning Show. Well, it's that time. It's back to school, back to college. And you know, prices on everything are up, and college is no exception. A new report called How America Pays for College 2026 has just come out from the higher education firm Sally and market research company Ipsos, revealing just how much students and families are paying for higher education this year. And according to the research, college costs are rising even faster than inflation. The research includes surveys from 1,000 undergraduate students and 1,000 families across the country, and it shows the average family spent $34,019 on college during last year's academic year. That's up 10% from the previous year's average of $30,837. Now, despite paying more, most families are satisfied that they're getting a fair deal and that a college education is certainly worth the money. About half the families report paying less than the sticker price, thanks to grants, discounts, and other aid. And over 70% say their child's education and overall experience were appropriately priced. Or some even said it was a bargain. But nearly half of the families polled report borrowing money to finance their children's college education. In a separate report, the Princeton Review's 2026 College Hopes and Worries survey, students and parents say the biggest source of stress is applying to their college is sticker shock. They say their top concern is taking on debt to pay for their education. Now, the top 10 reasons in this survey that parents picked a particular college, as well as their kids picked a particular college, number 10 was prestige. Number 9 was online or hybrid classes that were offered. 8 was social life. Number 7 was friends at the same college. Number 6, campus environment, followed by scholarships and other aid that were available. The next one was specific program and or the degree that they were looking at. The number 3 reason they picked a particular college was it was an in-state school. Number 2, it was close to their home. And the number 1 reason that students and parents picked a particular college was affordability. 40% of the people actually chose that option. And a 10% price jump in just 1 year, well, no wonder college parents have that sticker shock. Well, you can help local teachers clear their lists and get the supplies they need for their classrooms. They're not the only ones feeling the stretch this year. We've been talking to teachers all week, and some of them spend up to $1,000 out of their own pocket just to furnish the items in their classroom. So you can help them by going to the WJER Morning Show Facebook page and click on your favorite teachers to look at what they have on their list. You can purchase those supplies for them. They're shipped right to their home and help them clear their lists this school year. We have one school district that started this week, and a lot of them are starting next week. So head on over to our Facebook page and help those teachers out by helping them clear their lists. We'll be welcoming some more teachers back on the show tomorrow morning here on the WJER Morning Show. More to come here on this Thursday morning. 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

0: Megan Trainor on the WJER Morning Show. It is 7:30 and time for news headlines. Jamie's here in the studio. Good morning, Jamie.
1: Yeah, Tom, thank you, and good morning. Yeah, so two community leaders who recently passed away following battles with cancer are being remembered with upcoming celebrations of life. As Tuscarawas County Board of Developmental Disability Superintendent Nate Kamban, he passed away July 28th at the age of 39, and now Tusk BDD Community Relations and Special Projects Director Kerry Silverthorne says that they'll have a celebration of life this coming Monday from 10 to noon at the Starlight School and Garden on Commercial Avenue. Now, the Guy Funeral Center already had services for Kamban a week ago. Now, Silverthorne says that Tusk BDD also wanted to offer this opportunity, and it'll also include some performances by those served by Tusk BDD. Meanwhile, former New Philadelphia School District Superintendent David Brand of North Olmsted passed away Wednesday, August 5th at the age of 46. And now, according to his obituary, we've learned that Brand's family says that he had asked to be sent out in style with beer and barbecue chips. So they're inviting guests to gather Saturday, September 5th from 2 to 7 p.m. at the Kipton Sportsman's Club. That's on Gifford Road in Oberlin, Ohio, to celebrate his life. Now, state troopers are reminding drivers to slow down and stay alert as students head back to school. Lieutenant Brian Sponigal says drivers can expect more pedestrians on the roads during the morning and afternoon school rush. So he's asking drivers to make a simple adjustment when they're behind the wheel by preparing to once again see a flashing 20 miles per hour speed limit signs in school zones and kids out in the crosswalks. Governor Mike DeWine is pledging state support after touring areas hit by Tuesday's severe weather in Perry and Muskingum counties and meeting with displaced residents. DeWine declared a state of emergency in both counties yesterday after a storm that dumped 6 to 7 inches of rain, triggering a widespread flooding and damaging roads, homes, and businesses. Now, with more rain possible, DeWine says flash flooding remains a serious concern. He is urging Ohioans to stay alert and take all weather warnings seriously. And we do have that forecast. It's on the way. For WJER News, I'm Jamie Hambaugh.
0: Thank you, Jamie. We're looking for mostly cloudy skies on our Thursday, a high today of 82 degrees. Mostly cloudy overnight, a slight chance of showers with a low of 66. Tomorrow, mostly cloudy. We do see another chance of afternoon showers and thunderstorms. Friday's high of 81. And then on Saturday, looks like a nice day. Finally, mostly sunny skies on Saturday with a high of 84 degrees. In the valley right now, we have cloudy skies and 66 degrees.
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Justin Bieber here on this Thursday morning. Welcome back to the WJER Morning Show on this August the 13th, almost halfway through the month. Let's take a look at a few things that happened on this date in history. All the way back in 1889, William Gray of Hartford, Connecticut, received a patent for the coin-operated telephone. Wonder who he called. In 1914, the first bus line in the U.S. was created when Swedish immigrant Carl Wickman founded what became Greyhound in Hibbing, Minnesota. Now, his first passengers, he transported miners from Hibbing to Alice at only 15 cents a ride. On this date in 2008, American Michael Phelps swam into history as the winningest Olympic athlete ever with his 10th and 11th career gold medals. And then in 2016, Michael Phelps ended his career at the Rio Olympics, winning the 4x100 medley relay, his 23rd gold medal, and became the world's most decorated Olympian. Congratulations to Michael. He is a legend in the swimming community. Well, speaking of legends, let's take a look at some legendary birthdays for this August the 13th. Legendary for, of course, the folks who are celebrating today. Happy 74th birthday to Wayne Hart of Denison. Hope you have a great day, Wayne. Zach Slater of Denison also celebrating a birthday today. Happy 28th birthday to Summer Heidi of Dover. Have a great day, Summer. Debbie Flint of New Philly. Debbie is 70 today. If you see her out, say happy birthday to her. Stacy Hunter of Tuskegee turns 49 today. Happy birthday to April Powdershelt. And this very special happy birthday goes out, celebrating 76 today, Mr. Ted Harrison of Delroy. Ted is our winner in the birthday contest, and he will be celebrating with an eighth of a sheet cake and chocolate whiter marble from Liddy's Cakes and Cookies in New Philly. Also a pound of delicious Swiss cheese from Broad Run Cheese House in Dover, and two dinners from McDonald's in Dover, New Philly, Urecksville, or Newcomerstown. Happy birthday to all the folks in our contest today. Celebrating in the celebrity world, well, it's been a long time since he was on that bus. From the Partridge Family, actor Danny Bonaducci, radio host as well. Danny is 67 today. From A Different World and Hanging with Mr. Cooper, actress Dawn Lewis, 65 today. She was in Goodfellas and also in a bunch of other things, including Entourage, actress Debbie Mazar, 62 today. Now, this guy was a high wire artist. He may still be doing it, but he actually walked across the World Trade Center years and years ago. Philip Petit, high wire artist, 77 today. Hockey Hall of Famer Bobby Clark, also 77. Director, he directed Captain Phillips. Paul Greengrass is 71 today. And former U.S. Surgeon General Jocelyn Elders turns 93 on this Thursday. Remember, if you're celebrating a birthday, we'd love to celebrate with you. So enter our birthday contest at WJER. All you have to do is send us a postcard to 2424 East High Avenue in New Philly. You can send us an email, wjer@wjer.com, or just drop by our office. We're here Monday through Friday, 8 to 4, and you can sign up in person. We also select one lucky winner every month to win our monthly contest. And that prize winner receives a free remote start from Cartoons, a floral arrangement from our friends at Baker Florist, two free orders of Crazy Bread from Little Caesars, and four tickets to the Tuscarawas Philharmonic. Congratulations to July's winner, John Hunter of Urecksville. If you are celebrating a birthday on this August 13th, wishing you a wonderful day and a very happy birthday.

0: Happy birthday to you, says Katy Perry. It's time now for a Business Minute on this Thursday morning, brought to you by our friends at Paul Gorgas. If you're thinking of retiring, stop by and see Edward Jones Financial Advisor Paul Gorgas on 2nd Street Northwest in New Philly. Edward Jones, making sense of investing, member SIPC. U.S. equity markets traded higher on Wednesday following the release of the July Consumer Price Index. Headline CPI rose 3.4% year-over-year, while core CPI increased 2.5%. The technology-heavy NASDAQ outperformed, gaining 0.5%, while U.S. small-cap stocks also posted strong returns yesterday, with the Russell 2000 index advancing around 0.7%. Bond yields closed little changed following the inline inflation reading, with the 10-year Treasury yield ending the session at approximately 4.69%. And in commodity markets, oil prices were little changed as investors continued to await greater clarity on the outlook for the Strait of Hormuz. Taking a look at the numbers yesterday, the Dow Jones was just down slightly 21 points, closing at 53,770. The S&P 500 was up 20 points, closing at 77,48. And the NASDAQ closed yesterday at 26,588. 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
7: Boy, we are almost at the end of the week. 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
1: AP News, I'm Marcela Sanchez. The rescue operation following a powerful earthquake that struck Colombia Monday is growing more desperate by the day. AP correspondent Karen Shamas has more.
2: Search teams are pushing up against a key time threshold to locate survivors before it's too late. In Pereira on Wednesday, a body was recovered from the rubble of a collapsed building. Colombia's new president, Abelardo de la Espirella, is under pressure to make sure his government responds to the vulnerable communities most affected by the quake and more than 100 aftershocks. Over 260 people have died so far, and hundreds more have been reported missing. Aid agencies consider the first 48 to 72 hours crucial for retrieving people alive, though that limit can be extended if those trapped have access to food and water. I'm Karen Shamas.
1: White House Press Secretary Karoline Leavitt is leaving the Trump administration. The 28-year-old said she's leaving at the end of this month to spend more time with her young family. She had recently returned to the White House podium after the birth of her second child in May. She also has a 2-year-old son. Lawyers for Tyler Robinson, the man charged with killing Charlie Kirk, say he shouldn't get the death penalty, arguing the shooter, quote, hit the intended target, and no one else was endangered when the conservative activist was shot from a rooftop at an event in Utah last year. But prosecutors say the risk that other people could have been harmed is an aggravating factor under state law that makes Kirk's killing a capital crime. In sports, the Los Angeles Lakers are being sold for the second time in a year, going to businessmen Josh Kushner and Bob Iger for the record-breaking price of $12.5 billion. This is AP News. People seeking the best view of a solar eclipse crowded lawns and beaches in Europe and cheered as the sky darkened.
3: The celestial spectacle was visible across a wide band from Canada to Northern Europe. On the coast of Portugal, bathers swapped sunglasses for special viewing glasses as the moon blotted out the visible sun and the orb shrank to a slender crescent. In France, the eclipse was not total, but it was the closest thing since 1999.
4: The sky darkens. It seems like it's getting kind of cold.
3: Simon Lucchesini was at André Citroën Park in Paris.
4: It's not the same dark as just twilight. It's weird. Basically, it's weird. And kind of beautiful, too.
3: The next total eclipse visible in the lower 48 of the United States won't be until 2044. I'm Jennifer King.
1: And I'm Marcela Sanchez, AP News.
5: It is 8:03 at 66 degrees, cloudy on the outside right now. Good morning, everybody. It's a Thursday morning. This is the WJER Morning Show. Tom Reed here with you on this August the 13th. And with our news this morning, Mr. Jamie Hambaugh. Good morning, Jamie.
6: Yeah, Tom, thank you. Good morning. Yeah, so on the way here, U.S. Marshals arrest a Canton murder suspect in the Barnhill area. We'll hear about what took place there Wednesday afternoon. Plus, a new Philadelphia man was jailed after an arrest struggle with deputies. Yeah, we have those stories and others. Now, Tom, what's happening with the weather?
5: Well, Jamie, in the weather, at least we got a little reprieve from the rain this morning. Just mostly cloudy for today. We might have some patchy fog still around out there, high in the low 80s. A chance of showers tomorrow in the forecast. I'll have all those details coming up. And then I have a look at sports. We'll take a look at NFL preseason football action begins tonight. And then we'll take a look at what happened last night with the Guardians. All that and more just ahead here on The Morning Show.
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6: 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It is 66 degrees. A Canton murder suspect is in custody after a brief chase in Tuscarawas County. The U.S. Marshals Service says 46-year-old Daryl Washington was arrested Wednesday afternoon in the 1500 block of Barnhill Road. Now, Washington was wanted by Canton police on aggravated murder and aggravated arson charges tied to an August 9th apartment fire where two women were found dead with severe burns and gunshot wounds. Another suspect turned himself in Tuesday, while a third suspect, 41-year-old Melissa Terrell of Canton, remains at large. Now, the Marshals Service says that several local and state agencies assisted with the arrest, including the State Patrol, the County Sheriff's Office, Midvale, and Canton Police, and the New Philadelphia and Yorksville Fire Departments. Well, a New Philadelphia man's latest run-in with the law ended Monday with charges of assaulting multiple deputies and a mugshot showing visible facial injuries. 34-year-old David Hochsteller is being held in the Tuscarawas County Jail on $25,000 bail. Now, he faces two felony counts of assaults, felony attempted assault, and resisting arrest. Captain Travis Docker with the County Sheriff's Office says deputies went to Hochsteller's Wainwright Road Southeast home after he allegedly cut off his ankle monitor. Hochsteller had been released on his own recognizance in a separate burglary case from late July. Now, Stocker says the deputies involved in that scuffle were okay. Now, he says the black eye and scratches visible in Hochsteller's mugshot resulted from Hochsteller struggling during the arrest attempt.
8: We were forced to put the leg restraints on him. He was taken back to the ground. Four deputies was carrying him. So whenever we put him back on the ground, our deputy had his hands in a recovery position, holding him down, and his face was in the gravel during that time, but he was continuing to resist, so that was a self-inflicted injury, if you will.
6: Hochsteller's preliminary hearing in the assault case is scheduled for August 19th. Now, the burglary case has been referred to the county grand jury, and in that case, Hochsteller is accused of stealing a rooster. He's also scheduled for a September 1st pretrial hearing in Southern District Court on a soliciting case dating to July 13th. Now, there's additional information from an incident report at the Grafton Correctional Facility in Lorain County following that lightning strike that injured inmates. Candace Hare of WKYC updates the story.
9: 19 individuals in total were injured. 16 of them were taken to different area hospitals, and four people remain hospitalized. All four of them listed in stable condition. The rest have been released and returned to the prison. And since this happened, a new incident report shows three inmates were found unconscious in the yard as the others remained in shock. There have been no reported deaths and no staff injuries.
6: Now, the State Highway Patrol is reminding drivers to watch for school buses as the new school year gets underway here soon. New Philadelphia Post Lieutenant Brian Sponigal says it's an adjustment for everyone with more buses and pedestrians on the roads. Now, he reminds drivers that when a school bus is stopped with its red lights flashing and stop arm extended, traffic in both directions must stop at least 10 feet away. That includes two-lane roads and roads with a center turning lane. And passing a stop school bus is against the law.
10: The excuse we hear is the bus put its lights on very quickly and they didn't have time to stop, so they just figured they'd proceed through. Or drivers are just not paying attention, and we've also seen where that camera catches the violator passing the bus and they're clearly distracted with an electronic device.
6: Now, on roads with four or more lanes or a divided highway, only traffic traveling in the same direction as the bus must stop. Oncoming traffic may continue, but should proceed with caution. And that's a look at news for this hour. Coming up, sports and the weather for WJER News. I'm Jamie Hambaugh.
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5: Well, mostly cloudy skies for our Thursday. Today's high in the low 80s. Cloudy tonight, maybe a slight chance of showers. An overnight low of 66. Mostly cloudy tomorrow, chance of afternoon showers and thunderstorms. Tomorrow's high of 81. And then finally a nice day on Saturday in the forecast. Mostly sunny skies and a high of 84 degrees. Right now in the valley, we have cloudy skies, maybe a little fog still out there on this Thursday morning, and it's 66 degrees. 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Well, time now for a look at sports. Well, it's the NFL's first full week of preseason football, and both the Cincinnati Bengals and the Pittsburgh Steelers are in action tonight. Cincinnati is home against the Detroit Lions at 7 o'clock, and the Steelers are home as well, where they will face the Green Bay Packers tonight at 7 p.m. Well, Deshaun Watson will start Cleveland's exhibition opener at Chicago coming up on Saturday. It will be the quarterback's first game action since 2024 due to those injuries. Now, Watson is competing with Shedeur Sanders to be the Browns' full-time starter. The QBs have been battling throughout training camp, with every throw, incompletion, and interception being scrutinized by the media and their fans. Coach Ted Monken intends to play his starter for the first half against the Bears. The second QB will play the third quarter, and the roles will be flipped against Buffalo in that game on August 22nd. Well, Joe Adell homered and Aniel Martinez had three hits as the Cleveland Guardians defeated the Detroit Tigers 6-4 last night to snap a three-game skid. The Guardians are 7-1 against the Tigers this season and have won 12 of the past 14 meetings between the AL Central rivals. Cade Smith got four outs for his 31st save this season, including five against the Tigers. Up next, the teams finish the three-game series this afternoon, and Parker Messick will be on the mound. We will have that game here on WJER beginning at 12:35 with that Guardians warm-up show and a 1:10 first pitch here on WJER. And then starting tomorrow, the start of a three-game series against the Padres in Cleveland. That game at 6:35 tomorrow night and a 7:10 first pitch here on the Sports Voice of the Valley. Well, good morning, everybody. This is the WJER Morning Show on this cloudy August 13th. Tom Reed here. My partner Michelle is off today. She'll be back tomorrow. Joining me here later this hour, we have our friend Brooke Yeager from Harkatus. Brooke will be coming in, and we always enjoy talking to her. They just had their big Stuff the Bus campaign, so we're excited to see how that went for them. And then they also have some positions available at Harkatus, so we'll be discussing all that here after the 8:30 news headlines right here on the morning show. And also, coming up, the Tuscarawas County Senior Service Network invites everyone to the free Old MacDonald Had a Farm 50-plus Expo. 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

0: There's Somber on the WJER Morning Show. Well, nothing brings a home together like a pet. And you know, Americans are dog lovers. As more than 56 million households across the country have at least one dog. And with all those pups, there are some names you're more likely to hear called out at the vet's office. And a latest study from U.S. News and World Report tells us exactly what they are. Now, their research analyzed more than 500,000 dog name records from a third-party pet insurance partner to come up with the list of the most popular dog names in the U.S. And it turns out dog parents tend to stick with familiar names as they keep earning a spot in that top 10. Bella is the number one dog name in the country once again this year, and Luna is a close second. These two names have swapped the top two places since 2023. Now, Max, and I had a cat named Max. Max is another returning favorite for puppies. This year, it's third after moving up from fourth place last year. Coco and Daisy, two more longtime faves, are fourth and fifth. Now, according to the research, the top three names across all 50 states include only 24 names. Royalty is also a popular source of inspiration for dog names. Names like Duke, Princess, and Lady. Characters from Bluey are also popular this year for pets, including Coco, Buddy, and Bandit. And food names continue to be popular for dogs, like Oreo, Honey, and Peanut. The most popular dog names in the U.S. for this year, the top five. Number five is Daisy. Number four, Coco. Number three is Max. Number two, Luna. And, of course, number one again is Bella. What's your dog's name? We have a lost and found report coming up here, and it's a cat today with a very unusual name. We'll find out what that is here on the Pets Place Lost and Found Report.
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0: 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Also get $5 off any 4-pound Big Country Raw dinner cartons. Well, we do have a lost cat here in the valley. This little cat was lost on Tuesday on South Broadway here in New Philadelphia. It is a domestic short hair cat. She's white and black with tan and some cream color in her fur. Her name is Buggy. And there is a picture of Buggy on our WJER Facebook page. 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

0: And Olivia Dean here on the WJER Morning Show. It is 8:31 and time now for news headlines. Jamie has them for us. Good morning, Jamie.
1: Yeah, Tom, thank you, and good morning. Yeah, so a Kent murder suspect is in custody after a brief chase in Tuscarawas County. The U.S. Marshals Service says 46-year-old Daryl Washington was arrested Wednesday afternoon. This was in the 1500 block of Barnhill Road, and several agencies assisted. Washington was wanted by Canton police on aggravated murder and aggravated arson charges tied to an August 9th apartment fire where two women were found dead with severe burns and gunshot wounds. Another suspect turned himself in Tuesday, while a third suspect, 41-year-old Melissa Terrell of Canton, remains at large. A new Philadelphia man is in the Tuscarawas County Jail on new assault charges after a deputy said he cut off his ankle monitor and struggled with officers Monday. 34-year-old David Hochsteller is being held on $25,000 bail on two felony assault counts, felony attempted assault and resisting arrest. Captain Travis Stocker says deputies went to Hochsteller's Wainwright Road Southeast home after he allegedly had removed the monitor while out on his own recognizance in a late July burglary case. Stocker says the deputies are okay and that the black eye and scratches shown in Hochsteller's mugshot came from the struggle. Hochsteller has an August 19th preliminary hearing in the assault case. Now, the burglary case involving an alleged rooster theft has been referred to the Tuscarawas County Grand Jury. He also has a September 1st pretrial hearing in Southern District Court on a July 13th soliciting case. And White House Press Secretary Caroline Leavitt will be leaving the Trump administration at the end of the month to spend time with her young family. The 28-year-old Leavitt called it a bittersweet decision in a social media post on Wednesday. Now, she is the youngest person in history to hold that role and recently gave birth to her second child. All right, the forecast is coming up for WJER News. I'm Jamie Ambaugh.
0: Thank you, Jamie. Mostly cloudy skies for our Thursday. Today's high of 82 degrees. Overnight, mostly cloudy. A slight chance of some showers. 66 for our low. Tomorrow, mostly cloudy. We do have another chance of afternoon showers and thunderstorms with a high of 81. And then a nice day on tap for Saturday with mostly sunny skies and a high of 84 degrees. Right now in the valley, we have cloudy skies and 66 degrees.
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1: And with the following obituary to announce, Jenny Stevenson, age 91 of New Philadelphia, died Monday. Now, she was preceded to death by her husband, Richard. 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That's in memory of Jenny Stevenson, age 91, of New Philadelphia.
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0: It's 8:35 and time to step on to Center Stage, your look at arts and entertainment across Tuscarawas County. We're proud to shine the spotlight on the people who are bringing creativity to life in our community. It's presented by the Barnett Realtors. Well, the Dover Lions Club Summer Concert Series concludes tonight at the Dice Hill Amphitheater. Coming up this evening, it's Petty Cash, which is a Tom Petty and Johnny Cash tribute band. The show begins at 7 p.m. at the Dice Hill Amphitheater in Dover. Thanks to the Dover Lions Club for another great summer concert series at Dice Hill this year. Again, Petty Cash tonight at 7 o'clock at the Dice Hill Amphitheater in Dover. 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

0: There's Macklemore and Colette here on the WJER Morning Show. And our goal as parents is to make sure that our kids don't have any bad days and they can start their days in the best way with Head Start. And joining me here in the studio, our friend Brooke Yeager, who is the director of Head Start with Harkatus. Brooke, welcome back into the studio.
1: Good morning. Thank you.
0: We're always happy to have you here. You guys do so many wonderful things over there at Harkatus. And for those of who may be new listeners, tell us a little bit about how Head Start works.
1: Sure. Head Start is a preschool program. Head Start works with children ages 3 through 5. We have classroom-based, which you can come into our classroom. We also have home-based, which means a home visitor comes to your house and works with you. We also have the early Head Start. So early Head Start is all home-based, and that is a home visitor coming to work with a family. So you're working with a child, you're working with the parents, an hour and a half a week, and then twice a month you come together and you do that socialization, that group play part. So that is early Head Start.
0: And you are about to, everything's about to start with Head Start.
1: Very true. We just got our staff back on Monday, so it's an exciting time right now, us all coming back together, getting those classrooms ready, making our home visits, you know, just getting those relationships built with our families.
0: And are you still doing enrollment?
1: We are. We are. We still have, well, I should say limited spots. So we are, but okay. We have limited spots. We are filling up pretty fast, but we do still have some slots at our Newcomerstown location. We need some children right there in that Newcomerstown. So if you're in that area, feel free to reach out to us right away. And a few slots other places too. You know, we have locations in Yorksville, Dover, New Philly, Malvern, and Jewett. So all those areas.
0: Give your child the best Head Start they can get with Harkatus Head Start enrollment now. If someone wants to enroll their child, what's the best way to do that?
1: Sure. The easiest way is to get on our website. If you go to www.harkatus, which is HARCATUS.org, you can go under Head Start and fill out an application right there, or give our office a call. The number is 740-922-0933. You can give us a call and we can do it over the phone as well.
0: In addition to having open positions in your, as far as the kids go, you have open teacher positions and other positions that you are currently hiring for.
1: Correct. We are looking for one teacher. So we need one teacher to join us. That is a huge role. You know, you play a vital role in a child's life, as well as the family, you know, getting that relationship built and working with them. We do need one teacher. For a teacher, you have to have an associate's or bachelor's degree. So feel free to give us a call. We can talk through the process, to see that progress you'll make.
0: Now, what are you looking for in the person that you want to hire?
1: Sure. What we're looking for is someone who is flexible. Kids are unpredictable, right?
0: Yes,
1: very unpredictable.
0: Indeed.
1: So someone who is flexible, someone who can build that relationship, make a difference in a child's life for sure.
0: Now, if someone wants to work at Harkatus, what makes their job so rewarding?
1: Seeing the progress. You know, every day we see different progress. We see children, you know, from writing their name to just learning how to be a friend or being kind to another person. You know, seeing the progress is huge.
0: And they make progress really quick at that age.
1: They do, yes.
0: For sure.
1: Always learning.
0: Well, and it's good to hear that, because the last time that you were here, you had a lot of positions available.
1: Mm-hmm.
0: And it's nice to hear that you've filled almost all of those positions.
1: Yes, we are filling up very, very, very well, which I'm very proud of our team for having that happen. But like I said, we still need that one teacher, you know, and the school bus driver. If anybody drives bus and you just want a part-time gig, you know, reach out to us. We need a school bus driver as well.
0: Got to get those kids from here to there.
1: That's right.
0: Speaking of buses, let's talk a little bit about the Stuff the Bus campaign.
1: Yes.
0: We talked a lot about it over the course of the campaign. And how did it go this year?
1: It was amazing. Every year blows me away just seeing the community, you know, give back to our program. Just knowing that we have their support, you know. We don't have final numbers yet. We're still counting every item. But I will say having the businesses that helped this year, you know, collect boxes and then bring those to our office, as well as stuffing that bus at Walmart. United Way does a great job putting that on for us, and we really appreciate the community's support.
0: Now, were you surprised by the generosity of our businesses this year?
1: Yes. You know, this is the first year we had a lot more businesses kind of reach out and kind of help us. So, yes, it was huge. Very, very successful.
0: Now, we had a container here in our lobby here at WJER, and it was absolutely overflowing. So we hope that we did our part to help stuff the bus for those kids.
1: For sure. Thank you so much.
0: Now, how many, you don't have the numbers, but in the past, how many children or families do you normally help through that drive?
1: You know what? We don't actually send it out too much. We use it more in our classrooms. Mm-hmm. So it really helps our federal budget. You know, we don't have the funds always to get everything we need. So having that community support and having those items that we can give out to our classrooms. So they still have the crayons, the paper, the diapers, the wipes, the tissues, you know, all those different items that helps our budget.
0: It's so nice to have the community support for those items, because that kind of thing is expensive.
1: It is, for sure.
0: You know, we've done stories here about the cost of school supplies have gone up, you know, 20-30% this year. Thank you to the community for donating to the Stuff the Bus program.
1: Yes.
0: What do you think people sometimes don't realize about the needs of the preschool age children and their families?
1: You know what? Right away comes to my mind is the extra clothes. Kids are messy. You know, we get a lot of extra clothes donated to us. Sometimes maybe a parent is just busy and didn't think of it to send another outfit. So having those extra clothes, they're potty training at this age. They're getting messy. They're spilling milk. They're trying to learn how to pour their milk. You know, there's accidents that happen. And just painting or coloring or using markers and chalk, you know, getting it all over them. So having that to keep them clean at all times is nice.
0: Now, what was your favorite part of seeing everyone come together for the Stuff the Bus campaign?
1: My favorite part is we had this grandmother bring her two grandchildren, and they went in and they came and got a list. They went in and went shopping, and they came back, and the little kids got to step up on the bus, and they've never been on a bus before.
0: Oh, very cool.
1: Yes, that was the best part ever. So just seeing their smiles and, you know, knowing this is why we're doing it, to make kids smile.
0: Now, beyond providing the school supplies, why do you think programs like this are important?
1: Oh, just community support, you know, showing that we're all here for the same reason, having that community support behind us, and then helping families grow. You know, we want our communities to grow. We have to start with our families to live within our communities.
0: Absolutely. And for those who want to continue to support Harkatus or get involved in future efforts, mm-hmm. How can they help you? What
1: sure,
0: can they do?
1: They can reach out. There's a message option on our website, so they could go there. Or they can just give us a call. Let us know kind of what you're thinking. You know, we're flexible. Maybe you just want to come in our classrooms and read a book to a child. Or maybe you're a community member, you're in the fire department or EMS or someone, and you want to come in uniform and let kids see you. You know, our options are very, very big. So kind of whatever idea you have, it's not too small. Reach out to us.
0: Career Day is so much fun.
1: Yes.
0: And, you know, they're at that age where they, you know, they absorb everything. And, you know, if you see, they might see a career that they may end up doing.
1: Exactly. And that's the best part.
0: That's such a great way for the community to get involved. What are you looking forward to with this current school year?
1: Sure. Just seeing the new children we're getting, you know, and also seeing the old that we had last year, you know, seeing their progress, seeing them continue to grow, continue to get ready for kindergarten. You know, that's our main goal. We're getting them ready for kindergarten. We're getting them ready for the public school, kind of getting them ready to have the social atmosphere that they need, you know.
0: Right.
1: That's very important. So just kind of seeing all that kind of happen. It starts real small, you know, and then you just see the growth throughout the year. So it's very cool to see.
0: Have you had former kids come back once they've, you know, they've gotten a little older, and have they come back and talked to you or expressed how this program really helped them?
1: Sure, we do. We have parents even do that as well. So it's not just the children, it's the parents. And we have a lot of Head Start parents that work for us now. So that's even better, you know.
0: That's very cool.
1: They've been through the program, they see how it is, and then they want to make that difference. So they know how it helped their family. Now they're making that difference to help another family. So it's pretty awesome.
0: Well, if you want to give your child a head start, once again, Brooke, how can people get their child enrolled in the program?
1: Sure. You can reach out, like I said, on our website, www.harkatus.org, or give us a call, 740-922-0933.
0: Brooke Yeager from a Harkatus Head Start, thanks so much for all you do, and I'm sure you're looking forward to a wonderful, wonderful new school year.
1: Yes, thank you very much.
0: And again, if you are looking for a great job, they have a teacher position available as well as bus drivers.
1: Correct.
0: Again, one more time, how to apply for that.
1: Yep, www.harkatus.org.
0: Brooke, thanks for all you do. Have a wonderful afternoon and a great school year.
1: Thank you.
0: Thank you.

0: the voice of the Valley, WJER Dover, New Philadelphia.
1: AP News, I'm Marcela Sanchez. The Kennedy Center's board is expected to meet today to discuss plans for the future of the performing arts venue. The meeting comes after a federal judge blocked an earlier move to close the building for 2 years to allow for substantial renovations. Immigration and Customs Enforcement is being criticized for its plan to give officers gloves that would deliver painful electric shocks. Democratic officials and civil rights advocates call the plan unnecessary and cruel. AP correspondent Donna Warder reports on some U.S. customers receiving tariff refunds.
2: FedEx, UPS, DHL, and some other shippers of imported packages are starting to refund U.S. customers for the tariffs they paid. This comes after the U.S. Supreme Court in February struck down President Donald Trump's sweeping tariffs for almost every country under the 1977 International Emergency Economic Powers Act. The court ordered the government to return the tariffs it collected. So far, about $100 billion in tariffs have been refunded to companies who paid them under a system set up by U.S. Customs and Border Protection. American shoppers won't be getting back anywhere close to what they've paid, since most tariffs were paid indirectly. I'm Donna Warder.
1: Officials in British Columbia, Canada, say a wildfire grew so quickly crews had to stop firefighting and help people escape. The Bald Range wildfire has burned at least 71 square miles and forced more than 20,000 people to evacuate. Violent storms, tornadoes, and heavy rain caused damage and flooding from Illinois and Indiana to states on the East Coast. Hundreds of thousands of homes and businesses were without power yesterday afternoon. Global shares were mostly higher today. More stories at apnews.com. This is AP News. As a marine heat wave warms coastal waters, two state beaches near Huntington Beach, California, have reported more than 3,100 stingray incidents so far this year.
3: Researchers are catching the rays in nets and clipping their sharp barbs. Researcher at Long Beach State University, Professor Chris Lowe.
4: Seal Beach in Southern California, better known as Ray Bay. And the reason why it's called Ray Bay is for at least 60 years, round stingrays seem to aggregate here. Probably because there's a power plant that discharges warm water and the sediments are fine, which makes for an ideal stingray habitat.
3: Their numbers are in the thousands.
4: And we've estimated at this beach on one day, there are probably over 16,000 rays in an area the size of a football field.
3: And this year,
4: during El Niños, we get more of them up from the south and they come closer to shore. So this year, we're expecting record numbers.
3: I'm Lisa Dwyer.
1: And I'm Marcela Sanchez, AP News.
5: Happy Thursday morning. It is 9:03, 66 degrees under cloudy skies in the valley. This is the WJER Morning Show. Tom Reed here with you on this August 13th. And with our news this hour, Mr. Jamie Hembaugh. Good morning to you, Jamie.
6: Tom, thank you, and good morning. Yes, all the way here. The Tuscarawas County Board of Developmental Disabilities will be honoring its late superintendent, Nate Camban, who recently passed away. We'll hear about a ceremony or a celebration of life event that they have planned, and that's going to be coming up. And also on the way, the governor, he's talking about some of the severe weather and the storms and the flooding impacting the state as he was touring. A couple of counties hit hardest by that. And he also has some more advice with the risk of severe weather and storms still in the forecast for a while. So, yeah, we have those stories and others. And Tom, over to you. What about that forecast?
5: Well, Jamie, we hope to get a little reprieve from that rain that we've had all week today with mostly cloudy skies, a high in the lower 80s, but a chance of rain back in the forecast for tomorrow. And a nice day for Saturday. I'll give you all the details in the forecast. And then I have a look at sports. We have the NFL preseason. Football begins this evening. I'll take a look at that. Some Browns news and some Guardians news. 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
6: WJER News Time is 9:06. We have 68 degrees right now. Two community leaders who recently died following battles with cancer are being remembered with upcoming celebrations of life. Tuscarawas County Board of Developmental Disabilities Superintendent Nate Camban passed away July 28th at the age of 39. And Tusk BDD Community Relations and Special Projects Director Carrie Silverthorne says that there will be a celebration of life this coming Monday from 10 a.m. to noon at the Starlight School and Garden on Commercial Avenue in New Philadelphia. Now, the Guide Funeral Center already had services for Camban a week ago. Silverthorne says that Tusk BDD also wanted to offer this opportunity.
8: Yeah, we expect some of the people that we serve are going to be coming, and they will provide some performances for Nate Camban. And then we also are welcoming anyone who wants to come and share a story, a favorite memory, or tribute to Nate as well.
6: Meanwhile, former New Philadelphia School District Superintendent David Brand of North Olmsted passed away Wednesday, August 5th at the age of 46. And now, according to his obituary, we've learned that Brand's family says that he had asked to be sent out in style with beer and barbecue chips. So they're inviting guests to gather Saturday, September 5th from 2 to 7 p.m. at the Kipton Sportsman's Club. That's on Gifford Road in Oberlin, Ohio, to celebrate his life. Governor Mike DeWine is pledging state support after touring areas hit by Tuesday's severe weather in Perry and Muskingum counties and meeting with displaced residents there. DeWine declared a state of emergency in both counties yesterday after storms had dumped 6 to 7 inches of rain, triggering widespread flooding and damaging roads, homes, and businesses. The governor also visited a Red Cross shelter in Perry County, where he spoke with residents from hard-hit Crooksville.
9: The people who have described it to me described it as water coming very, very quickly. And that's the type of situation that we always worry most about.
6: Now, with more rain possible, DeWine says flash flooding remains a serious concern. He is urging Ohioans to stay alert and take all weather warnings seriously. Also in Southwest Ohio, the Better Business Bureau has issued a warning against predatory storm cleanup scams following that recent outbreak damaging severe weather. And ONN's Brianna Albizu explains that.
10: 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They're said to use unsolicited door-to-door sales techniques, promising quick and cheap home repairs. They ask for large upfront payments or cash-only deposits before the work begins and use high pressure today and today only special pricing offers to close sales. They also ask homeowners to assign their insurance benefits to them. Most come in unmarked cars and have no local license.
6: Yeah, thanks, Brianna. And that's a look at news for this hour. Coming up, we have sports and that forecast for WJER News. I'm Jamie Hambaugh.
5: 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Well, hopefully we get a break in the rain today. Mostly cloudy skies with a high of 82 degrees. Overnight, mostly cloudy, a slight chance of a shower with a low of 66. On Friday, mostly cloudy skies, a chance of afternoon showers and thunderstorms tomorrow, a high of 81. And then we get a break on Saturday with some sunny skies and a high of 84 degrees. In the valley right now, it is mostly cloudy and 66 degrees. 10 minutes after 9 o'clock, time for a look at some sports. Well, tonight's the NFL's first week of preseason football, and it begins with both the Cincinnati Bengals and the Pittsburgh Steelers in action this evening. Cincinnati is at home against the Lions at 7, and the Steelers are also at home, where they'll face the Packers at 7 o'clock this evening. Well, in some Browns news, Deshaun Watson will start Cleveland's exhibition opener at Chicago on Saturday. It will be the quarterback's first game action since 2024, due to his injuries. Watson is competing with Shedeur Sanders to be the Browns' full-time starter. The QBs have been battling throughout training camp, with every throw, incompletion, and interception being scrutinized by both media and the fans. And coach Todd Monken intends to play his starter for the first half against the Bears. The second QB will play the third quarter, and those roles will be flipped against Buffalo on August 22nd. Well, last night in the Guardians game, Joe Adell homered and Aniel Martinez had three hits as the Cleveland Guardians defeated the Detroit Tigers 6-4 to snap that three-game skid. The Guardians are 7-1 against the Tigers this season and have won 12 of the past 14 meetings between the AL Central rivals. Cade Smith got four outs for his 31st save this season, including five against the Tigers. Up next, the teams finish the three-game series this afternoon with Cleveland left-handed pitcher Parker Messick on the mound. We'll have that game here on WJER coming up at 12:35 with a 1:10 first pitch this afternoon. And then the Guards start a three-game series against the Padres at home. That's tomorrow night here on WJER at 6:35 with that warm-up show and a 7:10 first pitch. Well, good morning, everybody. This is the WJER Morning Show. Thanks so much to our guest, Brooke Yeager from Harkatus. Brooke, we spoke to her just a little while ago here, and plenty of great things that they do with Head Start. They do have some positions available, some spots open if you want to get your child in Head Start. They have some spots open down there in Newcomerstown. And then also a couple of jobs open as well if you're a teacher and you'd like to, shape some lives as they are in that early learning phase. You can apply for that job. Also, they need some bus drivers as well. You can go to harkatus.org and put in your application for that. Coming up tomorrow, we continue to celebrate our teachers. We are still working on the Clear the List campaign, so you can help those teachers supply their classrooms. Just go to our Facebook page for the WJER Morning Show. You can click on the Clear the List campaign for the school and the teacher that you would like to support, and go ahead and, purchase some supplies for them. They're delivered right to their home, and it's like Christmas every day for them because they do spend a lot of their own money on those classroom supplies. So the Clear the List campaign still going on. We're going to talk to the teachers from Dover tomorrow here on the Morning Show. All that and more coming up on Friday. This hour, well, I've got a lottery update for you. There was one lucky winner in that $1 billion Powerball last night. We'll talk about that, a lottery update, and more here in the 9 o'clock hour, plus the 90s at 9, here on the WJER Morning Show.
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18: 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Hit it. This ain't no disco. 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

0: 1993 hit for the 10,000 Maniacs, seen on MTV Unplugged. That is Because the Night, here on the 90s at 9 on the WJER Morning Show, 25 after 9 o'clock, and time for a community news update brought to you by McInturf Realty. 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

0: 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It's time for news headlines. Jamie's here with me. Good morning, Jamie.
1: Tom, thank you again, and good morning. Yeah, so two community leaders who recently died following battles with cancer are being remembered with upcoming celebrations of life as Tuscarawas County Board of Developmental Disabilities Superintendent Nate Camban passed away July 28th at the age of 39. Now, Tusk BDD Community Relations and Special Projects Director Carrie Silverthorne says that there will be a celebration of life this coming Monday from 10 a.m. to noon at the Starlight School at Garden on Commercial Avenue in New Philadelphia. And she says that this will include some performances by those served by Tusk BDD. Yeah, also former New Philadelphia School District Superintendent David Brand, now most recently of North Olmsted, he had passed away Wednesday, August 5th at the age of 46. And according to his obituary, we've learned that Brand's family says that they have asked to be sent out in style with beer and barbecue chips. So they're inviting guests to gather on Saturday, September 5th from 2 to 7 p.m. that day at the Kipton Sportsman's Club on Gifford Road in Oberlin, Ohio for a life celebration there. Governor Mike DeWine is pledging state support after a tour in areas hit by Tuesday's severe weather in Perry and Muskingum counties and also meeting with displaced residents. DeWine declared a state of emergency in both counties yesterday after a storm that dumped 6 to 7 inches of rain, triggering a widespread flooding and damaging roads, homes, and businesses. And with more rain possible, DeWine says flash flooding remains a serious concern. So he's urging Ohioans to stay alert and take all weather warnings seriously. And then the Ohio State Patrol's New Philadelphia Post is reminding drivers to slow down and stay alert as students head back to school. Lieutenant Brian Sponigal says drivers can expect more pedestrians on the roads during the morning and afternoon school rush. And he is asking drivers to make a simple adjustment when they're behind the wheel by preparing to, again, see flashing 20 miles per hour speed limit signs in school zones and kids out there in the crosswalks. Now, State Patrol statistics show that there have been more than 7,100 traffic crashes involving school buses on Ohio roads since 2021. And 6 of those crashes were fatal. And that forecast is on the way. For WJER News, I'm Jamie Hambaugh.
0: Thank you so much, Jamie. Well, not much rain here on our radar in Ohio today. We're going to get a little bit of a reprieve from that with mostly cloudy skies and a high today of 82. Mostly cloudy overnight. The rain does reappear, a slight chance of showers with a low of 66. Mostly cloudy tomorrow, a chance of afternoon showers and thunderstorms, a high of 81. And a nice day on Saturday with mostly sunny skies and a high of 84 degrees. Cloudy skies right now in the valley and 66 degrees.
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0: might remember that song from the film Pretty Woman. That is Go West here on the 90s at 9 with the king of wishful thinking. You know, I myself am the king of wishful thinking, thinking that, yes, I won that $1 billion Powerball jackpot last night. However, there was one ticket that was sold, but it was sold in Quincy, Illinois. And to the best of my recollection, I was not in Quincy last night. So that means that I'm not a winner. Maybe you were, and, you know, we'll see. I'll give you the lottery numbers coming up. But we'll see who won that $1 billion jackpot. The massive jackpot has an actual cash value of more than $450 million. That would pay your bills. It's the largest Powerball prize that has been won so far this year, and it's the eighth largest game in Powerball history. Let's take a look at those lottery numbers from last night. We're going to start with the pick three numbers, 298 in the Ohio Lottery. The pick four numbers from last evening, 2735. And last night's Powerball numbers, check your tickets if you were in Quincy last night, 4, 26, 66, 67, 69, and number 9, worth $450 million. The next jackpot is back to $20 million. The next Mega Millions is at $90 million. 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

0: Seattle Sounds from 1992 here on the 90s at 9. That's Eddie Vedder and Pearl Jam here on WJER. It is 2 minutes before 10 o'clock. That's going to do it for the WJER Morning Show on this Thursday. So great thanks to my guest, Brooke Yeager from Harkatus, for joining me today on the show. Coming up tomorrow, we continue to celebrate our local teachers. 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Hope you have a great Thursday, everybody. Guardians action coming up this afternoon here on WJER at 12:35. 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
2: Hi, this is Jim Rosenhaus with your Guardians update. Joe Adell is one of the newly acquired players for the Guardians at the trade deadline. He's been with the ball club about a week, coming over from the Angels, and he says from a distance in his career, he has always liked the way Cleveland has played the game.
3: You know, coming, showing up here, this is a team that knows how to play the game, and they take pride in who they are and their identity, and that they're going to work, and they're going to go out and put the best product in the field that they can. And every time that we played Cleveland with the Angels, I was always here, and we knew that we were going to be in for a tough series. So really to be a part of this, to be a part of a chase where we're trying to win every game that we can and make that push is really cool. You know, I know that this area cares a lot about the Guardians and what they bring to the table, and I'm glad to be here and a part of it.
2: Guardians back at it tonight. They'll take on the Tigers with a 6:40 first pitch. Airtime for Guardians warm-up, 6:05. With your Guardians update, I'm Jim Rosenhaus.
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6: AP News, I'm Marcela Sanchez. Secretary of State Marco Rubio and Treasury Secretary Scott Bessent flew out of last month's NATO summit in Turkey on a decoy plane, while President Trump was secretly moved to a smaller military jet following a possible Iranian assassination threat against him. A senior U.S. official noted that security precautions for the president are more robust than even those for top members of the cabinet. The Washington Post reported this week that Trump wasn't on the old Air Force One on the return flight from Turkey, and that he was instead smuggled onto another jet via a catering cart to avoid the threat. AP correspondent Ben Thomas reports on the law firms being asked to represent migrant children.
7: Migrant children detained after entering the U.S. without their parents are usually entrusted to federal government care, and Congress has created various legal protections for them, including a 2008 law requiring the government to provide legal representation in deportation proceedings. Now, one law firm tapped to receive a $150 million federal contract has dropped out, while another firm, One Rescue, has been awarded a contract worth up to $244 million. Its founder resigned in 2023 amid allegations of misconduct. Legal service providers whose contracts have expired say there are nearly 24,000 children facing deportation. I'm Ben Thomas.
6: White House Press Secretary Karoline Leavitt will leave the Trump administration at the end of the month to spend more time with her young family. The 28-year-old called it a bittersweet decision in a social media post shortly after Trump announced she would be stepping down. U.S. futures are rising ahead of today's new inflation data. This is AP News.
8: Yeah. AP Sports, I'm Lisa Dwyer. The Padres beat the Brewers 4-3 in 11 innings for a three-game sweep. The surging Padres have won 5 straight and 15 of 19 to move into the National League's second wildcard spot ahead of Arizona and Philadelphia. Drew Romo hits a home run and Luis Castillo pitches shutout ball as the White Sox blank the Reds 5-0. David Schuster reports.
9: Castillo did indeed strike out 10 in his 7 innings of one-hit ball, picking up his first win in a White Sox uniform, and Sam Antonacci had 3 hits. The win by the Sox allows them to increase their overall lead in the AL Central. It's 3 1/2 games over both Minnesota and Detroit, with Cleveland 4 back.
8: Alex Bregman hits 3 homers and 7 RBIs in a Cubs 12-6 win over the Nationals, and the Field of Dreams game returns tonight when the Phillies take on the Twins, with both teams in the hunt for a postseason berth. Lisa Dwyer, AP Sports.
2: 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The 10 o'clock report, a part of the Valley's best top and bottom of the hour news coverage. Coming up in 30 seconds, WJER News Director Jamie Hambaugh gets you up to date on what's happening right here in the Tuscarawas Valley.
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11: This is Jamie Hambaugh for WJER News. A Canton murder suspect is in custody after a brief chase in the Barnhill area. The U.S. Marshals Service says 46-year-old Daryl Washington was arrested Wednesday afternoon in the 1500 block of Barnhill Road, and several agencies assisted. Washington was wanted by Canton police on aggravated murder and aggravated arson charges tied to an August 9th apartment fire where 2 women were found dead with severe burns and gunshot wounds. Another suspect turned himself in Tuesday, while a third suspect, 41-year-old Melissa Terrell of Canton, remains at large. A new Philadelphia man's latest run-in with the law ended Monday with charges of assaulting multiple deputies and a mugshot showing visible facial injuries. 34-year-old David Hochsteller is being held in the Tuscarawas County Jail on $25,000 bail. He faces 2 felony counts of assault, felony attempted assault, and resisting arrest. Captain Travis Stocker with Tuscarawas County Sheriff's Office says that deputies went to Hochsteller's Wainwright Road Southeast home after he allegedly cut off his ankle monitor. Hochsteller had been released on his own recognizance in a separate burglary case from late July.
12: Whenever we were securing his handcuffs, he abruptly lunged forward and headbutted the deputy on his right side in the cheekbone, tried to knee one of the deputies in the groin, was not successful. They thought it best for everybody's safety to put him in leg restraints. In the process of that, he kicked one of our deputies several times.
11: The Stocker says the deputies involved are okay, and he says the black eye and scratches visible in Hochsteller's mugshot resulted from Hochsteller struggling during the arrest attempt. Now, Hochsteller's preliminary hearing in the assault case is scheduled for August 19th. The burglary case has been referred to the Tuscarawas County Grand Jury. In that case, Hochsteller is accused of stealing a rooster. He's also scheduled for a September 1st pretrial hearing in Southern District Court on a soliciting case dating to July 13th. And then in sports, last night in Detroit, the Guardians held off the Tigers to end their 3-game skid. The Tigers put 2 runners aboard in the 9th inning with a would-be winning run up the bats, but closer Cade Smith recovered for his 31st save of the season.
13: Swing and a chopper toward the hole, backhanded by Rocchio. Throw to first in the dirt. What a scoop by Lowe! Ball game! And Rocchio may have sprained his ankle, throwing across his body, going to the hole and toward third to make a brilliant play to end the game. And Cleveland evens the series with a 6-4 win in Detroit.
11: Now the rubber match of the 3-game series is this afternoon on WJER Radio. It gets underway at 1:10 p.m. And now the forecast. Mostly cloudy skies today and a high of 82. Tonight, a slight chance of showers after 1 a.m., a low of 66. Friday, mostly cloudy, a chance of showers and storms, a high of 81. Saturday, mostly sunny, a high of 84. And that's a look at news for this hour. For WJER, I'm Jamie Hambaugh.

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1: 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It'll be held this coming Saturday, August 16th at 11:30 a.m. The church located on North Walnut in Dover, the address 319 North Walnut Street in Dover, again to benefit Soul Purpose, providing shoes to local children. 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

multiple-time Grammy Award winner Billie Eilish on The Voice of the Valley. 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Clouds continuing today. Look for a high of 82. Mostly cloudy tonight. Slight chance of evening rain. The overnight low falling to 67. And looking ahead to Friday. Cloudy, a chance of afternoon rain and the possibility of a thunderstorm tomorrow. High 81. Cloudy skies now and 69 degrees. In the Valley with Duran Duran on The Voice of the Valley.

0: and Roll Hall of Famer Pat Benatar. And how wild and interesting is it that with the Rock and Roll Hall of Fame being in Cleveland, Pat and her longtime husband and lead guitar player in her band, Neil Giraldo, he is a Cleveland area native. WJER is the voice of the Valley. Daytime Guardians baseball this afternoon. The Guards with a big win last night. Boy, did they need that. They'll try and make it two straight over the Tigers this afternoon. Our pregame coverage with the Guardians Radio Network beginning immediately following our noon report at 12:35. First pitch at 1:10. The Guardians and the Tigers from Motown here on the Sports Voice of the Valley.
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6: 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So we'll dig into some major Southern rock history. We will also hear from legendary producer Bob Ezrin to talk about Deep Purple, Pink Floyd, and more. But tonight, we're going to look back at the first shows from two major classic rock bands, Sting's first solo tour outside of the Police, and a great movie that you might recall from the 90s, particularly if you're a Kiss fan. 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

WJER 1044 in the Valley to check on our daily WJER birthday and anniversary list. We begin by congratulating our daily birthday winner from out in God's country, as I like to call it, Delroy Ted Harrison. Ted getting birthday cake from Liddy's Cakes and Cookies in New Philadelphia, along with two dinners from any of the McDonald's locations in Dover, Newcomerstown, New Philly, or Eurexville, and a pound of that mouth-watering Swiss cheese from the Broad Run Cheese House in Dover. Joining Ted on the birthday list today down in Denison, a couple of birthdays to tell you about. Zach Slater with Candles on the Cake, and Wayne Hart celebrating in Denison as well. Checking out a Dover birthday today for Summer Heidi. Summer, who is a nurse at Cleveland Clinic Union Hospital, turns 28 today, which seems basically impossible for me to believe because Summer, when she was growing up, played softball with my daughter, both for the New Philadelphia Quakers and in New Philly youth softball. Now she's 28, she's a mom, she's a nurse. Somebody please count the gray hairs on my head. Happy birthday, Summer. Meanwhile, in New Philly, Debbie Flint hits the big 7-0 today. Down in Tuskegee, Stacy Hunter is 49. And April Powder shelved on the WJER birthday list as well. And if you're celebrating a birthday or an anniversary across the valley on this August 13th, all the best to you from the Morgan and the Midday Show and WJER.

0: 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One of the best kept stories here at WJER is our Saturday morning sports talk show. 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They may talk pro wrestling coming up on Saturday morning. 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
1: AP News, I'm Marcela Sanchez. Wholesale inflation dropped last month as gas prices and other costs also cooled. The Labor Department's producer price index rose 4.7% in July from a year ago, a day from a much larger 5.5% increase in June. The Kennedy Center's board is expected to meet today to consider plans for the future of the performing arts venue. The meeting comes after a federal judge blocked an earlier move that would have closed the venue for 2 years to allow for substantial renovations. The AP's Lisa Dwyer reports there's some controversy over a new Trump directive on vaccinations.
2: The biggest obstacles to President Donald Trump's executive order on vaccines may be the logistical challenges it poses for U.S. parents, health providers, and drug makers. Earlier this week, President Trump said the plan is to separate childhood vaccinations.
3: At 1 year, you should have 5 separate visits for vaccines rather than getting them all in the same day.
2: Health experts say vaccination rates are likely to fall because parents will need to take children to more appointments. There is also concern over the financial cost. Vaccine makers will need to build new manufacturing plants capable of producing millions of extra doses. Individual shots have not been marketed separately in the U.S. for decades. I'm Lisa Dwyer.
1: The U.S. ambassador to Israel, Mike Huckabee, has condemned a siege by Israeli settlers on a Palestinian-American family's home in the Israeli-occupied West Bank, calling it a horrific act of terror. Starting on Sunday, settlers gathered around 3 houses in the village of Kusra, throwing stones and preventing the occupants from leaving. The U.S. stock market is drifting around its all-time high following the latest inflation report. This is AP News. A federal judge in Miami has postponed arguments over whether the Tate brothers should remain in custody, AP correspondent Donna Warder reports.
4: Social media influencers Andrew and Tristan Tate are being held in a federal detention center in Miami as they fight extradition to the United Kingdom, where they're accused of rape and sex trafficking. They were arrested July 18th. A federal judge in Miami was scheduled to hear arguments Thursday over whether the Tates should remain in custody as they fight extradition. That court appearance has been pushed back to August 27th. The Tates have denied any wrongdoing, and their attorneys argue their client's high profile makes it nearly impossible for them to flee. Prosecutors say the serious pending charges in the UK, along with allegations in Romania, present a clear public safety concern. I'm Donna Warder.
1: 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I'm Marcela Sanchez, AP News.
5: WJER News Time in the Valley is 11:03. The 11 o'clock report, a part of the Valley's best top and bottom of the hour news coverage. Our news director, Jamie Hambaugh, coming up next to get you up to date on what's happening here in the Valley.
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7: This is Jamie Hambaugh for WJER News. Two local community leaders who recently lost battles with cancer will be remembered at upcoming celebrations of life. Tuscarawas County Board of Developmental Disabilities Superintendent Nate Camban died July 28th at the age 39, and Tusk BDD Relations and Special Projects Director Carrie Silverthorne says that there will be a celebration of life Monday from 10 a.m. to noon at the Starlight School and Garden in New Philadelphia. Silverthorne says guests are invited to share stories and tributes. There will even be performances by those served by Tusk BDD.
8: It's very important for us to do this because we want our community to have the time to grieve and have the closure that they need, but also celebrate the legacy of what Nate has accomplished in our community, which has been amazing for the people that we serve.
7: Meanwhile, former New Philadelphia School Superintendent David Brand died August 5th at age 46. His family will celebrate his life Saturday, September 5th from 2 to 7 p.m. at the Kipton Sportsman's Club in Oberlin, Ohio, honoring his request for beer and barbecue chips. The State Highway Patrol is reminding drivers to watch for school buses as the new school year gets underway. New Philadelphia Post Commander Lieutenant Brian Sponigal says it's an adjustment for everyone with more buses and pedestrians on the roads.
9: Just got to pay special attention to these number of students that are going to be out there. And a lot of school buses are now equipped with a camera on them to get a photo of that vehicle passing the stop school bus.
7: Sponigal reminds drivers that when a school bus is stopped with its red lights flashing and stop arm extended, traffic in both directions must stop at least 10 feet away. That includes two-lane roads and roads with a center turning lane. And passing a stop school bus is against the law. On roads with four or more lanes or a divided highway, only traffic traveling in the same direction as the bus must stop. Oncoming traffic may continue, but should proceed with caution. And in sports, the Guardians are going for the series win in Detroit this afternoon after taking Game 2 6-4 last night. Joe Adell homered for Cleveland, and Angel Martinez had three hits. Manager Stephen Vogt.
10: Angel, like we've talked about before the injury, was off to a great start, having a great year, and then seems like since he's been back, he's been doing a great job for us. Took a little while to catch his stride, but a really nice night for Angel tonight.
7: And you can hear this afternoon's contest on WJER Radio. The first pitch is set for 1:10 p.m. Here's the forecast. Mostly cloudy skies today with a high of 82. Tonight, there's a slight chance of showers after 1 a.m., a low of 66. Friday, mostly cloudy, a chance of showers and storms, a high of 81. Saturday, mostly sunny, a high of 84. And that's a look at news for this hour. For WJER, I'm Jamie Hambaugh.

I was living in and playing that song on the radio in Huntington, West Virginia, when it was popular back in the late 1980s. Belinda Carlisle, who got her start as the lead singer for the Go-Go's, solo hits as well, I Get Weak. WJER is the voice of the valley with the Jonas Brothers on the Morgan and the Midday Show.

0: Flock of Seagulls on WJER, the voice of the valley. We're about an hour and 15 minutes away on the sports voice of the valley from the beginning of Guardians baseball as they close out a three-game series with the Tigers in Detroit. After a tough loss on Tuesday, the Guardians bounce back to the winning side Wednesday evening, and they'll close out the series with A.J. Hinch's team this afternoon. Our coverage beginning at 12:35 with the Guardians pregame show. First pitch with Tom Hamilton and Jim Rosenhaus set for 1:10 on the Voice of the Valley.
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Clouds continuing today. Look for a high of 80. Tonight, more clouds, a chance of evening rain. The overnight low falling to 65. Right now in the valley, we've got plenty of clouds. The temperature up to 71 degrees at WJER.

0: Canadian rock and roller Brian Adams, summer of 69 on WJER, the voice of the Tuscarawas Valley. Morgan in the midday with you. It is 11:36 and one half. An updated check on that Valley midday forecast coming up during the noon report, about 22 minutes away with Jamie Hambaugh on the voice of the Tuscarawas Valley.
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Charlie Puth on The Voice of the Valley, WJER, having sang among his career highlights, I'm sure, on his resume, the national anthem prior to a Super Bowl. 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

0: Extreme Wholehearted on WJER, the voice of the Tuscarawas Valley. Morgan in the midday, glad you're here. Hey, coming up before 2 o'clock this afternoon, your chance to win a six-pack of tickets. See the Akron Rubber Ducks. Hard to believe we're saying this, but the Ducks' regular season beginning to wind to a close. And you could head to downtown Akron with the six-pack of tickets free just by listening to the Morgan in the Midday show. Your opportunity to add to your list of winnings coming up from WJER 100.9 FM and AM 1450, the voice in the Tuscarawas Valley. Our noon report of news is coming right up. The Associated Press with national and world news. Then the award-winning WJER News team will get you up to date on what's happening locally with Jamie Hambaugh and Bill Hammerstrom, all coming up at 12 noon. Hey, the Tuscarawas County Senior Service Network is inviting everyone to the free Old MacDonald Had a Farm 50 Plus Expo coming up next Friday, August 21st from 9 a.m. to 11 a.m. at the Tuscarawas County Senior Center, Dover. 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
1: AP News, I'm Mike Kempin. U.S. producer prices climbed last month at the fastest pace since November 2022, fueled by surging energy prices. The Labor Department says its producer price index, which captures inflation before it reaches consumers, jumped 6.5% from May of last year. Fewer Americans filed for jobless aid last week, as layoffs remain low despite some uncertainties that continue to cloud the economy. The Labor Department says applications for unemployment benefits for the week ending May 16th fell by 3,000 to 209,000. That's about 4,000 fewer than analysts had expected. There's controversy over a new Trump directive on vaccinations.
2: The biggest obstacles to President Donald Trump's executive order on vaccines may be the logistical challenges it poses for U.S. parents, health providers, and drug makers. Earlier this week, President Trump said the plan is to separate childhood vaccinations.
3: At 1 year, you should have five separate visits for vaccines rather than getting them all in the same day.
2: Health experts say vaccination rates are likely to fall because parents will need to take children to more appointments. There is also concern over the financial cost. Vaccine makers will need to build new manufacturing plants capable of producing millions of extra doses. I'm Lisa Dwyer.
1: A federal judge has postponed arguments over whether the Tate brothers should remain in custody.
4: Social media influencers Andrew and Tristan Tate are being held in a federal detention center in Miami as they fight extradition to the United Kingdom, where they're accused of rape and sex trafficking. They were arrested July 18th. A federal judge in Miami was scheduled to hear arguments Thursday over whether the Tates should remain in custody as they fight extradition. That court appearance has been pushed back to August 27th. I'm Donna Warder.
1: This is AP News. It's a race against time in Colombia as emergency workers scramble to save as many lives as possible following an earthquake.
5: The rescue operation following a powerful earthquake that struck Colombia on Monday is growing more desperate by the day. Search teams are pushing up against a key time threshold to locate survivors before it's too late. In Pereira on Wednesday, a body was recovered from the rubble of a collapsed building. Colombia's new president, Abelardo de la Espirella, is under pressure to make sure his government responds to the vulnerable communities most affected by the quake and more than 100 aftershocks. Over 260 people have died so far, and hundreds more have been reported missing. Aid agencies consider the first 48 to 72 hours crucial for retrieving people alive. I'm Karen Shamas.
1: I'm Mike Hempin, AP News.
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7: All the way here from WJER this hour, U.S. Marshals arrest a Kent murder suspect in the Barnhill area. New Philadelphia man is jailed after struggling with deputies during an arrest. And the Guardians and Tigers are getting ready to wrap up their series this afternoon. This is the WJER Noon Report, and it's Thursday, August 13th at 12:04. We now have 75 degrees. I'm Jamie Hambaugh. First, previewing the weather, just cloudy skies today. Highs around 80 without any rain in the forecast for the afternoon as of now, but that'll change then again overnight, and we do have the forecast. It's coming up. Well, a Canton murder suspect was arrested in the Barnhill area Wednesday afternoon. The U.S. Marshals Service reports multiple law enforcement agencies arrested 46-year-old Darrell Washington in the 1500 block Barnhill Road after a brief foot pursuit. Now, Washington was wanted by the Canton Police Department for aggravated murder and aggravated arson related to an August 9th apartment fire where two women were found dead with severe burns and gunshot wounds. Another suspect in the case turned himself into police then the day before And a third suspect, 41-year-old Melissa Terrell of Canton, is still at large. Now, the Marshals Service credited several agencies for the arrest, including the State Highway Patrol, Tuscarawas County Sheriff's Office, Midvale and Canton Police Departments, and the New Philadelphia and Yorksville Fire Departments. The New Philadelphia man's recent string of run-ins with the law culminated on Monday with charges of assaulting multiple deputies and a mugshot showing visible facial injuries. 34-year-old David Hochsteller's in the Tuscarawas County Jail with bail set at $25,000. Now, he is charged with two felony counts of assault, felony attempted assault, and resisting arrest. Captain Travis Stocker with the Sheriff's Office says that deputies responded to Hochsteller's Wainwright Road Southeast address after he allegedly cut off his ankle monitor. Now, he had been out of jail on his own recognizance in a separate burglary case from late July.
8: Whenever we were securing the handcuffs, he abruptly lunged forward and headbutted the deputy on his right side in the cheekbone, tried to knee one of the deputies in the groin, was not successful. They thought it best for everybody's safety to put him in leg restraints. In the process of that, he kicked one of our deputies several times.
7: The stalker says that the deputies are okay. He says that the black eye and scratches and Hochsteller's mugshot were the result of him struggling during the arrest attempt.
8: We were forced to put the leg restraints on him. He was taken back to the ground. Four deputies was carrying him. So whenever we put him back on the ground, our deputy had his hands in a recovery position, holding him down, and his face was in the gravel during that time. But he was continuing to resist, so that was a self-inflicted injury, if you will.
7: Hochsteller has a preliminary hearing scheduled for August 19th in the assault case. The burglary case has been referred to the Tuscarawas County Grand Jury, and in that case, Hochsteller is accused of stealing a rooster. Hochsteller is also due in Southern District Court on September 1st for a pretrial in a soliciting case from July 13th. Governor Mike DeWine is pledging state support after touring areas hit by Tuesday's severe weather in Perry and Muskingum counties, and meeting with displaced residents. DeWine declared a state of emergency in both counties after 6 to 7 inches of rain caused widespread flooding and damaged roads, homes, and businesses, and he called the flooding stunning.
9: These communities have been hit exceedingly hard in a historic way. They've been hit before with water challenges, but this certainly is the worst.
7: Now, DeWine has sent 40 Ohio Army National Guard members to the two counties east of Columbus, while local departments from Ohio and West Virginia also joined the response. In Crooksville, Caitlin Rogers and her family were rescued by firefighters after floodwaters rushed into their home early Tuesday.
9: The people who have described it to me described it as water coming very, very quickly. And that's the type of situation that we always worry most about.
7: In Athens County, nearly 300 people called 911 for help Tuesday, including 42 reports of vehicles trapped in floodwaters. More calls came Wednesday as high water moved toward the Ohio River. And DeWine praised first responders and state crews assisting local authorities.
9: No matter where you are in Ohio, this is the time, frankly, to keep your TV on, your radio on, to really pay attention to what is going on. This is the time to use common sense. We all do stupid things, and we all make mistakes. This is not the time to do that. This is the time to really, really pay attention.
7: With more rain possible, DeWine was saying that flash flooding remains a serious concern. He's been urging Ohioans to stay alert and take all weather warnings seriously. Also in Southwest Ohio, the Better Business Bureau has issued a warning against predatory storm cleanup scams following that recent outbreak of damaging severe weather, and ONN's Brianna Albizu explains that.
10: Homeowners in Champaign and Clark counties are being warned to watch out for storm-chasing fraudulent contractors. They're said to use unsolicited door-to-door sales techniques, promising quick and cheap home repairs. They ask for large upfront payments or cash-only deposits before the work begins and use high pressure today and today only special pricing offers to close sales. They also ask homeowners to assign their insurance benefits to them. Most come in unmarked cars and have no local license.
7: Well, two community leaders who recently died following battles with cancer are being remembered with upcoming celebrations of life. Tuscarawas County Board of Developmental Disabilities Superintendent Nate Camban passed away July 28th at the age of 39, and Tusk BDD Community Relations and Special Projects Director Carrie Silverthorne says that there will be a celebration of life this coming Monday from 10 a.m. to noon at the Starlight School and Garden on Commercial Avenue in New Philadelphia.
11: We will be having an informal gathering at the Starlight School and Garden. We have a beautiful garden that we are going to dedicate to the memory of Nate Camban that day.
7: And the Guy Funeral Center already held services for Camban a week ago. Silverthorne says Tusk BDD also wanted to offer this opportunity.
11: Yeah, we expect some of the people that we serve are going to be coming, and they will provide some performances for Nate Camban, and then we also are welcoming anyone who wants to come and share a story, favorite memory, or tribute to Nate as well.
7: Meanwhile, former New Philadelphia School District Superintendent David Brand of North Olmsted passed away Wednesday, August 5th at the age of 46. And now, according to his obituary, we've learned that Brand's family says that he had asked to be sent out in style with beer and barbecue chips. And they're inviting guests to gather Saturday, September 5th from 2 to 7 p.m. at the Kipton Sportsman's Club on Gifford Road in Oberlin, Ohio. And that's to celebrate his life. And the Ohio State Highway Patrol's New Philadelphia Post is reminding drivers to slow down and stay alert as students head back to school. Lieutenant Brian Sponigal says drivers can expect more pedestrians on the roads during the morning and afternoon school rush.
12: Crosswalks are going to be busier with these students going to and from school, and also the school buses that are going to be out on the road picking up students, dropping students off. I have to pay special close attention to those buses when they're stopped and know that it's illegal to pass a stopped school bus.
7: Now, he is asking drivers to make a simple adjustment when they're behind the wheel.
12: Everybody's used to the summer and not seeing buses, not seeing those school zones flashing with the 20-mile-per-hour speed limit, not seeing kids out in the crosswalks. And kids can even be distracted, too, and not look and cross the roads.
7: Now, State Patrol statistics show that there have been more than 7,100 traffic crashes involving school buses on Ohio roads since 2021. Six of those crashes were fatal. And here's the forecast now. Mostly cloudy skies for the afternoon. Today's high, about 82. Tonight, there's a slight chance of showers after 1 a.m., a low of 66. On Friday, it's going to be mostly cloudy again with a chance of showers and storms and a high of 81. For the weekend, Saturday, mostly sunny, a high of 84. But then by Sunday, showers likely once again, and possibly a storm with a high of 87 Sunday. Well, it's partly sunny out there right now, 12:13. It is 76 degrees, and you are listening to the Noon Report here on WJER. We have sports on the way, as it was the Guardians and Tigers in Game 2 of their series from Detroit last night, with a rubber match now set to take place starting here in about an hour on WJER. Plus, the Browns announced their starting quarterback or quarterbacks for their first two preseason games as they'll be taking turns. Our sports report with Bill Hammerstrom is on the way.
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14: This is your Thursday afternoon sports report. I'm Bill Hammerstrom. How about we start with Major League Baseball? The Guardians hope yesterday's 6-4 win over the Tigers is a turning point after a dismal start to August. Cleveland was 2-9 this month before yesterday's win. The Guardians actually got some hits with runners on base. An RBI double from Angel Martinez in the first inning, a two-run home run by Joe Adell in the fifth, and RBI hits from Angel Janal and Austin Hedges in the seventh. Adell's home run was the go-ahead shot, but manager Stephen Vogt was happy to see Janal and Hedges deliver with runners in scoring position and two outs in the seventh.
15: It's huge. We have to continue that on. We need to score runs. Hedgie had an unbelievable night at the plate and behind the plate. He just continues to have a great offensive season, and we know what he can do for us behind the plate. He's our leader, and unbelievable night for him.
14: Lefty Foster Griffin was better in his second start for Cleveland, getting the win by pitching five innings and giving up one earned run on four hits and a walk while overcoming an early error by Jose Ramirez.
15: Yeah, I thought it was great. Obviously, the first inning, you know, they got him for two runs after the mistake, but really settled in, kept us in the game, did a great job. You know, it was really, really fun to see him throw a second time. We could see what he's going to do. He can pitch, and, you know, as the more we get to know him, it's going to be fun to watch.
14: The Tigers and Guardians play early today to wrap up that three-game series. Rookie Parker Messick starts for Cleveland. He's 9-6 with a 2.57 ERA. Detroit counters with right-hander Keiter Montero, who is 8-7 with a 3.38 ERA. Guardians warm-up will start shortly after this noon report. Despite the win, Cleveland is still in fourth place in the AL Central, a half game behind Detroit and Minnesota. The White Sox and Twins both won yesterday, so the Guardians remain four games behind Chicago for first place. The Reds were no help to the Guardians yesterday, losing 5-0 to the White Sox. Luis Castillo and two Chicago relievers held Cincinnati to just two hits, both singles by Sal Stewart, one in the first inning and one in the ninth. The Pirates lost to the Marlins 8-2. Pittsburgh has lost three in a row and are among baseball's worst teams since the All-Star break, along with the Athletics and the Guardians. In the NFL, Deshaun Watson will start at quarterback for the Browns for the team's first preseason game Saturday in Chicago. Shedeur Sanders will start game two at home against the Bills the following weekend. Coach Todd Monken will talk about his quarterback decision later today. Before the announcement yesterday, Watson said this has been his best training camp as a Cleveland Brown.
16: Yeah, of course. You know, I have a clear vision. I have a clear mind. So, I mean, I think the world know what I went through. It's no secret. You know, off the field and then on the field also with injuries. So I think for anybody that had, you know, what I went through would be in a different spot maybe, you know. So I think I'm mentally tough and, you know, dealt with it as best as I possibly could to be able to be standing here talking with you guys, you know. So I think if I would have handled it differently, I definitely wouldn't be, you know, sitting right here, you know, in front of you guys on my fifth year.
14: Watson has played 19 of a possible 68 regular season games since joining the Browns via a franchise-altering trade in 2022. The Browns gave Houston three first-round draft picks for Watson and gave Watson a fully guaranteed five-year $230 million contract. It was the largest fully guaranteed contract in NFL history at the time. Owner Jimmy Haslam has since called the trade a big swing and a miss. Watson is trying to earn the starting job after missing an entire season with Achilles injuries. His injury, performance, and suspension history has made fans reluctant to cheer him on, so starting on the road is probably a good idea. Watson's competition, Shedeur Sanders, has plenty of fans despite a statistically poor rookie season. He had the top-selling jersey among NFL rookies last year and the top-selling jersey among Browns players, even ahead of Myles Garrett. His play has to catch up to his popularity, though, and Sanders says he is improving.
17: Every area I try to improve is like, it's like a chart within myself and seeing, okay, if I got 10 different areas to improve, like, let's improve each area every day, you know, until it gets to max threshold. Max threshold, that'll take some time, you know. That's going to take a couple years, you know, max threshold, but I'm improving in every area overall.
14: Coach Monken says Watson will play the entire first half Saturday and Sanders will play the third quarter. It will flip the following Saturday against Buffalo. The Browns' third and final preseason game is on a Thursday, just 5 days after that Buffalo game. In college football, Arthur Smith is Ohio State's new offensive coordinator. He comes from the Pittsburgh Steelers and replaces now South Florida coach Brian Hartline. Smith came across as a fairly boring interview yesterday, but this is what he said when asked how excited he is about the offensive weapons

0: career, which ended in back-to-back losses in the Big Ten championship game and college football playoffs.
1: Yeah, I mean, especially together. You know, obviously coming off what we didn't, you know, didn't want to show this last season at the end right there. And I think that just kind of tempers a group. You know what I mean? I've watched a lot of Forge and Fire where they keep tempering the blades and stuff like that. And so it's kind of similar where, like, we, you know, kind of go into those hot, you know, hot crucible moments, kind of burn off some imperfections, you know, strengthen our grit and stuff like that. And so when we come back right now, we can have those abilities to go and play like those tough games like that and be able to produce.
0: Hinsman talked about his growth alongside second-year starting quarterback Julian Sayin.
1: So he's going to hate me. So we were looking at like progress pictures. Anyway, I mean, I looked like you picked me up from a shack off the road. Like, I was like 255 pounds, like all skin and bones. I had a gross-looking chin strap. My beard isn't much better. But like Jules looked like a little French girl. Like I was like, oh my God. Like, you know what I mean? Like, and the way he's developed, not only his body, like, is completely different. Like, completely different. I mean, that dude can roll now. Like, when he's talking in the huddle, the confidence he has, when he's being able to, like, zip that ball, like, you can hear it, like, literally whistle behind your ear. And it gives us confidence to have a quarterback who can go out there and be like, you know, have a little bit of swagger about him.
0: Ohio State opens the season on Saturday, September 5th at home against Ball State. In high school boys golf yesterday, Indian Valley topped the field at the Aquafina Tuscarawas County Classic, beating New Philadelphia by 3 strokes, 285 to 288. Dover was third, Garaway fourth, and Tuskegee Valley fifth. The Quakers' Brady Evans was the medalist, carding a 10-under par 62. Rounding out the all-tournament team were Indian Valley's Phil Rangel with a school record 65, New Philadelphia's Cale McBride and Claymont's Owen Lindsay at 71, and Indian Valley's Owen Cummings and Hayden Bieber at 72. We're getting ready for the high school football season here at WJER and Big Z Sports. It's a week away. The first couple of games are on Thursday next week. We got ready for those games and others by talking to a whole bunch of area coaches last night at Sammy Sue's Barbecue in Dover. The Big Z Sports High School Football Preview Show is on the Big Z Sports YouTube channel. You can go check that out and check out all of our two-a-day preseason videos talking to area coaches. Those are being put up one a day over on the Big Z Sports YouTube channel. We're excited about Friday Night Football. In Dover, they're getting excited about Friday Night Football. The boys and girls soccer teams will play at Crater Stadium tomorrow night to open the season. The boys play at 5 and the girls play at 7. Now here's the Associated Press with the AP Sports Minute.
2: AP Sports, I'm Lisa Dwyer. The Padres beat the Brewers 4-3 in 11 innings for a three-game sweep. The surging Padres have won 5 straight and 15 of 19 to move into the National League's second wild card spot ahead of Arizona and Philadelphia. Drew Romo hits a home run and Luis Castillo pitches shutout ball as the White Sox blank the Reds 5-0. David Schuster reports.
3: Castillo did indeed strike out 10 in his 7 innings of one-hit ball, picking up his first win in a White Sox uniform. Chase Meidroff also went deep, a two-run shot, and Sam Antonacci had 3 hits. The win by the Sox allows them to increase their overall lead in the AL Central. It's 3 1/2 games over both Minnesota and Detroit, with Cleveland 4 back.
2: Alex Bregman hits 3 homers and 7 RBIs in a Cubs 12-6 win over the Nationals, and the Field of Dreams game returns tonight when the Phillies take on the Twins, with both teams in the hunt for a postseason berth. Lisa Dwyer, AP Sports.
0: One more reminder, the Guardians are coming up shortly. Guardians warm up at 12:35, first pitch at 1:10 today in the rubber match against the Tigers in Detroit. Reporting for WJER Sports, I'm Bill Hammerstrom on your sports voice of the Valley.
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5: I'm Damian Tracy, and this is Markets in a Minute. Stocks rose in morning trading on Wall Street Thursday. The S&P 500 rose 0.4% and was near its record set last week. The Dow rose 125 points or 0.2%. The Nasdaq Composite rose 0.5%. Treasury yields eased in the bond market. A report showed that the rate of inflation at the wholesale level slowed in July. That follows a report Wednesday that

0: showed the rate of inflation at the consumer level also slowed in July. Crude oil prices fell. They've been swinging sharply recently over uncertainty about the U.S. war with Iran. Damian Troisi, New York.
1: FedEx, UPS, DHL, and some other shippers of imported packages are starting to refund U.S. customers for the tariffs they paid. This comes after the U.S. Supreme Court in February struck down President Donald Trump's sweeping tariffs for almost every country under the 1977 International Emergency Economic Powers Act. The court ordered the government to return the tariffs it collected. So far, about $100 billion in tariffs have been refunded to companies who paid them under a system set up by U.S. Customs and Border Protection. American shoppers won't be getting back anywhere close to what they've paid, since most tariffs were paid indirectly. I'm Donna Warder.
2: One lucky winner in Western Illinois has won the $1 billion Powerball jackpot, but it's still not clear if the winner has come forward. Lottery officials say the ticket was won Wednesday night and was bought at a Hy-Vee gas station in Quincy. The $1 billion can be paid out over 29 years or taken as a lump sum of $450.5 million, with winners almost always taking the lump sum. The Powerball jackpot now resets to $20 million for Saturday's drawing. The odds of winning the jackpot are 1 in 292 million. I'm Marcela Sanchez.
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4: And with the following obituary to announce, Jenny Stevenson, age 91, of New Philadelphia, died Monday, and she was preceded at death by her husband, Richard. Now, friends may call from 5 until 8 p.m. on Friday at the Lynn Hergeib Funeral Home in New Philadelphia. 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
4: WJER News Time is 12:27. It is 76 degrees right now. And looking at news headlines, a Canton murder suspect is in custody after a brief chase in Tuscarawas County. The U.S. Marshals Service says 46-year-old Daryl Washington was arrested Wednesday afternoon in the 1500 block of Barnhill Road. As several agencies assisted, Washington was wanted by Canton police on aggravated murder and aggravated arson charges tied to an August 9th apartment fire where two women were found dead with severe burns and gunshot wounds. Another suspect turned himself in Tuesday, while a third suspect remains at large. Now let's check out the weather once again. We have mostly cloudy skies in the forecast for the afternoon. Today's high 82. Tonight there's a slight chance of showers, mainly after 1 a.m. and a low of 66. On Friday, mostly cloudy with a chance of showers and storms, a high of 81. For the weekend, Saturday, mostly sunny, a high of 84. Then Sunday, showers become likely again and possibly a storm with a high of 87. It's partly sunny out there right now, 12:28. We have 76 degrees, and that's going to wrap up the noon report. Stick around. We have the Classic Canteen on the way at WJER.com and on the radio. Will be Guardians pregame coverage starting shortly. And for the entire WJER News Department, I'm Jamie Hambaugh.
2: I'm Marcela Sanchez with an AP News Minute. The AP's Lisa Dwyer reports there's some controversy over a new Trump directive on vaccinations.
7: The biggest obstacles to President Donald Trump's executive order on vaccines may be the logistical challenges it poses for U.S. parents, health providers, and drug makers. Earlier this week, President Trump said the plan is to separate childhood vaccinations.
8: At 1 year, you should have five separate visits for vaccines rather than getting them all in the same day.
7: Health experts say vaccination rates are likely to fall because parents will need to take children to more appointments. There is also concern over the financial cost. Vaccine makers will need to build new manufacturing plants capable of producing millions of extra doses. Individual shots have not been marketed separately in the U.S. for decades. I'm Lisa Dwyer.
9: 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I'm Marcela Sanchez.
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0: 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Please.

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Bobby V, Bobby Vinton, and Mr. Lonely on WJER's Classic Canteen here on WJER.com, underway for a Thursday. Morgan in the Midday and Guardians Baseball being played on WJER 100.9 FM and AM 1450 will keep you updated when the game gets underway. The pregame show rolling now as they wrap up a three-game series in Detroit. Here's Jefferson Starship on the Canteen.

0: Jefferson Starship, who over the years featured both Grace Slick and that guy, Mickey Thomas, on lead vocals, Count On Me, as Classic Canteen Thursday edition marches on from the voice of the Tuscarawas Valley. Morgan in the midday here, and coming up, our 1 o'clock report, national and world news with the Associated Press, and then the award-winning WJER News team with Jamie Hambaugh leading that charge, get you up to date on what's happening locally right here in the Valley.
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WJER, the voice of the valley, with Cat Stevens on the Classic Canteen. And as our number one of the show winds to a close, a reminder that Guardians Baseball is on WJER Radio, 100.9 FM and AM 1450, all while you're locked on to the Classic Canteen. 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
1: AP News, I'm Mike Hempen. After 3 months, there's finally a winning ticket for the Powerball jackpot. The AP's Marcella Sanchez has more.
2: One lucky winner in Western Illinois has won the $1 billion Powerball jackpot. But it's still not clear if the winner has come forward. Lottery officials say the ticket was won Wednesday night and was bought at a Hy-Vee gas station in Quincy. The $1 billion can be paid out over 29 years or taken as a lump sum of $450.5 million, with winners almost always taking the lump sum. The Powerball jackpot now resets to $20 million for Saturday's drawing. The odds of winning the jackpot are 1 in 292 million. I'm Marcela Sanchez.
1: Oklahoma has put a man to death for killing his girlfriend in 2005. It's the first of three executions scheduled for today in the U.S. In Oklahoma, Carlos Kesta Rodriguez was executed. Tennessee and Alabama also have executions scheduled. The Pentagon is acknowledging civilian casualties from strikes on Yemen.
3: The Pentagon says U.S. airstrikes targeting Iranian-backed Houthi rebels in Yemen last year killed more than 150 civilians. The review focused on three strikes in April 2025. At the time, the Houthis had been attacking commercial ships in the Red Sea. Civilian casualties from U.S. military operations have been drawing concern, particularly after a U.S. missile struck an Iranian primary school in the opening days of the Iran war, killing up to 168 people. Ben Thomas, Washington.
1: Kululi has recalled about 250,000 mini fridges due to fire and burn hazards. According to the U.S. Consumer Product Safety Commission, the recall affects 10-liter and 15-liter mini fridges. This is AP News. An explosion at a Dutch port has left one person dead.
4: At least one person has died after an explosion at the Dutch port of Rotterdam on Thursday, according to city police. Police said the blast at Europe's biggest port happened late on Thursday morning and that a crime scene had been set up. Police are trying to establish what caused it, and in a post on social media, they said the explosion appears to be a workplace accident for the time being. They did not elaborate. At the scene, Rotterdam police spokesperson Dan Valkenburg told the Associated Press that no definitive conclusions had been drawn and that they were keeping all possibilities open. I'm Karen Shamas.
1: Fidel Castro would have turned 100 today. His influence still looms over Cuba. Posters and slogans bearing his image are common, and the International Book Fair is dedicated to his memory. More news at apnews.com. I'm Mike Hempen, AP News.
5: WJER News Time in the Valley, 103. 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
8: This is Jamie Hambaugh for WJER News. A Canton murder suspect is in custody after a brief chase in the Barnhill area. The U.S. Marshals Service says 46-year-old Daryl Washington was arrested Wednesday afternoon in the 1500 block of Barnhill Road, and several agencies assisted. Washington was wanted by Canton police on aggravated murder and aggravated arson charges. tied to an August 9th apartment fire where two women were found dead with severe burns and gunshot wounds. Another suspect turned himself in Tuesday, while a third suspect, 41-year-old Melissa Terrell of Canton, remains at large. A new Philadelphia man's latest run-in with the law ended Monday with charges of assaulting multiple deputies and a mugshot showing visible facial injuries. 34-year-old David Hochsteller is being held in the Tuscarawas County Jail on $25,000 bail. He faces two felony counts of assault, felony attempted assault, and resisting arrest. Captain Travis Stocker with the Tuscarawas County Sheriff's Office says that deputies went to Hochsteller's Wainwright Road Southeast home after he allegedly cut off his ankle monitor. Hochsteller had been released on his own recognizance in a separate burglary case from late July.
9: Whenever we were securing the handcuffs, he abruptly lunged forward and headbutted the deputy on his right side in the cheekbone, tried to knee one of the deputies in the groin, was not successful. They thought it best for everybody's safety to put him in leg restraints. In the process of that, he kicked one of our deputies several times.
8: The Stocker says the deputies involved are okay, and he says the black eye and scratches visible in Hochsteller's mugshot resulted from Hochsteller struggling during the arrest attempt. Now, Hochsteller's preliminary hearing in the assault case is scheduled for August 19th. The burglary case has been referred to the Tuscarawas County Grand Jury. In that case, Hochsteller is accused of stealing a rooster. He's also scheduled for a September 1st pretrial hearing in Southern District Court on a soliciting case dating to July 13th. And then in sports last night in Detroit, the Guardians held off the Tigers to end their three-game skid. The Tigers put two runners aboard in the ninth inning with a would-be winning run up the bats, but closer Cade Smith recovered for his 31st save of the season.
10: Swing and a chopper toward the hole, backhanded by Rocchio. Throw to first in the dirt. What a scoop by Lowe! Ball game! And Rocchio may have sprained his ankle, throwing across his body, going to the hole and toward third to make a brilliant play to end the game. And Cleveland evens the series with a 6-4 win in Detroit.
8: Now the rubber match of the three-game series is this afternoon on WJER Radio. It gets underway at 1:10 p.m. And now the forecast. Mostly cloudy skies today and a high of 82. Tonight, a slight chance of showers after 1 a.m., a low of 66. Friday, mostly cloudy, a chance of showers and storms, a high of 81. Saturday, mostly sunny, a high of 84. And that's a look at news for this hour. For WJER, I'm Jamie Hambaugh.
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the Beatles on the Classic Canteen as our number two of the show gets underway. I'm Morgan in the Midday, just about to get underway. 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

0: CCR on JER with the Classic Canteen on a Thursday. I'm Bill Morgan. Coming up later on this hour, your chance to win lunch for two at Wendy's. It's with the Wendy's What Year Was It? Every weekday between 12:30 and 2, we'll give you clues as to a year we're looking for. And if you correctly guess the year, you got it. 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

Friends of Distinction on the Classic Canteen from WJER, where we check our daily WJER birthday and anniversary list. And we begin that effort by congratulating our daily birthday winner from Delroy, Ted Harrison. Ted gets birthday cake from Liddy's Cakes and Cookies in New Philadelphia. A couple of dinners from McDonald's locations in New Philly, Dover, Newcomerstown, or Urecksville, and a pound of that mouth-watering Swiss cheese from the Broad Run Cheese House in Dover. Joining Ted on the birthday list over in New Philly, Debbie Flint. Happy birthday, Debbie. Meanwhile, in Dovertown, Summer Heidi celebrates birthday number 28. In Denison, birthdays for Zach Slater and Wayne Hart, who turns 74. Over in Tuskegee, happy birthday, Stacy Hunter, who's 49. And April Powdershelf, also on the WJER birthday list. And if you're celebrating a birthday or an anniversary across the valley, all the best to you from Morgan in the Midday and WJER.

0: Grammy Award winner Christopher Cross with his debut album entitled Christopher Cross and Ride Like the Wind on WJER, where it's time now to play the Wendy's What Year Was It? Here are your clues for today. It was the year that Ride Like the Wind was a big hit for Christopher Cross. Also, sadly, in that same year, when Beatles star John Lennon was assassinated in New York City, and Ronald Reagan in that same year elected the first time as President of the United States. What year are we looking for? If you know, be the first person to call in on the JER contest line, 330-364-WJER. And if you've got the right answer, I have for you lunch for two from any of the Tuscarawas County Wendy's locations in Dover, Newcomerstown, Eurexville, New Philadelphia, or up in Bolivar. Wendy's, where their recipe is quality.
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Now, 83-year-old Barry Metallo, Copacabana on WJER, the voice of the valley, where we congratulate our latest winner in the Wendy's What Year Was It contest, the wonderfully talented Christina Reniker from Dover. Christina knew we were looking for 1980, which is the back end of when we play songs from the canteen, and for having the correct year, she gets lunch for two from any of the Tuscarawas County Wendy's locations. The closest, Christina, no doubt, the McCully Drive, Urecksville location, or in New Philly, Dover, New Cumberstown, or Bolivar Wendy's, where their recipe is quality. Here's Cheap Trick on the canteen.

0: Cheap Trick, recorded live, I Want You to Want Me on the Classic Canteen. Hey, the Guardians and Detroit underway from the Motor City. That game in the top of the third inning, and the Guardians just got retired on the final out of the inning, and as has unfortunately been the Guardians' way, for the second time already in this game, they left a runner on base in scoring position. The Guards and Detroit scoreless as the game moves to the bottom of the third. You can hear it live on WJER AM and FM.
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0: Time now for the Classic Canteen Lottery Update, brought to you, as it always is about this time, weekdays, by Dee's Restaurant. They're located on Fillmore, right across the street from that familiar side entrance to the Tuscarawas County YMCA, Dee's. Well, if you bought a Powerball ticket, you may want to check it. But then again, maybe not. Unless you bought it in the state of Illinois, because there was one winning ticket sold in Quincy, Illinois, worth $1 billion. That's right, only one ticket was sold in Illinois on the Wednesday night drawing time, worth $1 billion. So that base jackpot for the Powerball for their Saturday night drawing drops back to $20 million. And we probably talked about this before on the Classic Canteen, but I am one of these idiots. Said idiots being defined as, I won't buy a ticket for $2 when it's at $20 million because, like, I couldn't use $20 million. Now, I bought one, I think I bought two for last night's drawing because, like everybody, the Morgan family could use $1 billion. Well, we didn't win. A lucky family in Western Illinois did. So now I won't buy one because I'm mad that I didn't win for their Saturday night $20 million drawing. So it's back down to $20 million. And unless you happen to be maybe on 70 somewhere and bopped into, I think they said it was a gas station convenience store, Hy-Vee, and bought your ticket there, ain't no need to check that ticket. You're not a winner of $1 billion. Your Classic Canteen, Dee's Restaurant, Lottery Update.
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Elton John, Saturday Night's All Right for Fighting on WJER.com as the Classic Canteen marches toward its close on a Thursday. Our 1 o'clock report of news is on the way after Queen on WJER's Classic Canteen.

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1: AP News, I'm Mike Hempen. Some U.S. customers are receiving tariff refunds.
2: FedEx, UPS, DHL, and some other shippers of imported packages are starting to refund U.S. customers for the tariffs they paid. This comes after the U.S. Supreme Court in February struck down President Donald Trump's sweeping tariffs for almost every country under the 1977 International Emergency Economic Powers Act. The court ordered the government to return the tariffs it collected. So far, about $100 billion in tariffs have been refunded to companies who paid them under a system set up by U.S. Customs and Border Protection. American shoppers won't be getting back anywhere close to what they've paid, since most tariffs were paid indirectly. I'm Donna Warder.
1: The U.S. ambassador to Israel is calling Israeli settler violence in the West Bank a horrific act of terror.
3: The U.S. ambassador to Israel has condemned the actions of Israeli settlers who are besieging the home of an American Palestinian family in the village of Kusra in the Israeli-occupied West Bank. Since Sunday, a large group of Israeli settlers cut off water and electricity, threw stones, and attempted to bring down a nearby wall on the property that belongs to American Palestinian Lou Riddy. U.S. Ambassador Mike Huckabee called the siege a horrific act of terror. Israeli Prime Minister Benjamin Netanyahu's hardline government has been accused by many of turning a blind eye to attacks by Israeli settlers against Palestinians, which have surged in the last few years. I'm Karen Shamas.
1: Someone has won the $1 billion Powerball jackpot. Lottery officials say the ticket that won the jackpot was sold Wednesday night at a Hy-Vee gas station in Quincy, Illinois. U.S. stocks are ticking toward an all-time high following the latest sign that inflation is becoming less of a factor. This is AP News. People have become more cautious when buying shoes.
4: As summer fades and kids head back to school, the pressure to stand out or fit in with the right footwear is colliding with higher prices, which are straining family budgets already squeezed by rising costs for food, gas, and other essentials. Analysts and retailers say parents and kids are spending more time looking for deals, or they're buying fewer pairs of shoes. JCPenney's brand chief executive officer says families are being choosy when buying back-to-school shoes, while children's outdoor footwear company Stones Shoes says customers are gravitating towards neutral-colored shoes that can be passed down to younger siblings. I'm Lisa Dwyer.
1: The UK has recorded its hottest day of the year. The temperature hit 100.6 degrees in West London earlier today. Britain and France are experiencing their fifth heat waves of the year. I'm Mike Hempen, AP News.
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6: This is Jamie Hambaugh for WJER News. Two local community leaders who recently lost battles with cancer will be remembered at upcoming celebrations of life. Tuscarawas County Board of Developmental Disabilities Superintendent Nate Kamban died July 28th at the age 39, and Tusk BDD Relations and Special Projects Director Carrie Silverthorne says that there will be a celebration of life Monday from 10 a.m. to noon at the Starlight School and Garden in New Philadelphia. Silverthorne says guests are invited to share stories and tributes. There will even be performances by those served by Tusk BDD.
7: It's very important for us to do this because we want our community to have the time to grieve and have the closure that they need, but also celebrate the legacy of what Nate has accomplished in our community, which has been amazing for the people that we serve.
6: Meanwhile, former New Philadelphia School Superintendent David Brand died August 5th at age 46. His family will celebrate his life Saturday, September 5th from 2 to 7 p.m. at the Kipton Sportsman's Club in Oberlin, Ohio, honoring his request for beer and barbecue chips. The State Highway Patrol is reminding drivers to watch for school buses as the new school year gets underway. New Philadelphia Post Commander Lieutenant Brian Sponigal says it's an adjustment for everyone with more buses and pedestrians on the roads.
8: Just got to pay special attention to these number of students that are going to be out there, and a lot of school buses are now equipped with a camera on them to get a photo of that vehicle passing the stopped school bus.
6: Ms. Sponigal reminds drivers that when a school bus is stopped with its red lights flashing and stop arm extended, traffic in both directions must stop at least 10 feet away. That includes two-lane roads and roads with a center turning lane. And passing a stopped school bus is against the law. On roads with four or more lanes or a divided highway, only traffic traveling in the same direction as the bus must stop. Oncoming traffic may continue, but should proceed with caution. And in sports, the Guardians are going for the series win in Detroit this afternoon after taking game two 6-4 last night. Joe Adell homered for Cleveland, and Angel Martinez had three hits. Manager Stephen Vogt.
9: Angel, like we've talked about before the injury, was off to a great start, having a great year, and then seems like since he's been back, he's been doing a great job for us. Took a little while to catch his stride, but a really nice night for Angel tonight.
6: And you can hear this afternoon's contest on WJER Radio. Yeah, that's a look at news for this hour. For WJER, I'm Jamie Hambaugh.
10: Good afternoon. Partly sunny to partly cloudy skies for today, with high temperatures into the lower 80s. As we head overnight into Friday, we'll see increasing cloud cover to fully overcast skies, and a few showers expected to begin as we head into the early morning hours of Friday. Low temperatures tonight dropping down into those middle upper 60s. As we head through the day tomorrow, cloudy skies with showers and a few thunderstorms in the area, with high temperatures again into the lower 80s. I'm meteorologist Emma Keegan with WTOV9.
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The band is called Fun, and the song, We Are Young. We are the voice of the Valley, AM 1450 and 100.9 FM, WJER, Laurel Quillen with you on this Thursday the 13th. If you'd like to stop by a rummage sale, there is one underway at the Holmes Church in New Philadelphia. That's going on until 5 o'clock today. And you could also stop by tomorrow or Saturday as well. You have options there. You'll find quality furniture, clothing, housewares, and much more. You will find the Holmes Church on Ripley Road Northeast in New Philadelphia. You can set your GPS for 6438 Ripley Road. 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When you click that, you'll find all kinds of events going on across the valley at WJER.com. We have a look at news from around the state with the Ohio News Network and a check on your forecast coming up as well here on WJER.

0: I'm Kate Burdett on the Ohio News Network. There's new information from an incident report at the Grafton Correctional Facility in Lorain County following a lightning strike that injured inmates. Candace Hare of ONN affiliate WKYC-TV in Cleveland updates the story.
1: 19 individuals in total were injured. 16 of them were taken to different area hospitals, and 4 people remain hospitalized, all 4 of them listed in stable condition. The rest have been released and returned to the prison. And since this happened, a new incident report shows 3 inmates were found unconscious in the yard as the others remained in shock. There have been no reported deaths and no staff injuries.
0: In Central Ohio, the Columbus Zoo and Liberty Township have reached a settlement ending a legal dispute over emergency service fees. Yolanda Harris of ONN affiliate WBNS-TV has more.
2: This ends a years-long lawsuit filed by the zoo over a ticket fee the township created to fund its emergency services. Under this new agreement, the zoo will pay a total of $725,000 to the township through 2030, and this includes $150,000 to resolve unpaid ticket fees. The Liberty Township Administrator said, quote, "The settlement is a win for Liberty Township taxpayers. It ends the litigation, covers our legal expenses, and provides a 5-year revenue stream to our fire department's budget."
0: I'm Kate Burdett on the Ohio News Network.
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7: Good afternoon. Partly sunny to partly cloudy skies for today with high temperatures into the lower 80s. As we head overnight into Friday, we'll see increasing cloud cover to fully overcast skies and a few showers expected to begin as we head into the early morning hours of Friday. Low temperatures tonight dropping down into those middle upper 60s. As we head through the day tomorrow, cloudy skies with showers and a few thunderstorms in the area with high temperatures again into the lower 80s. I'm meteorologist Emma Keegan with WTOV9.
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0: Phil Collins on the Voice of the Valley, WJER. 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

Alanis Morissette on WJER. I thought you ought to know that there's a free concert going on tonight, courtesy of your friends here at WJER and the Dover Lions Club. 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The show starts at 7, and tonight we feature Petty Cash. That is the band that is playing. If you enjoy the music of, say, Tom Petty and, for example, Johnny Cash, then you will love Petty Cash. Join us tonight for the concert starting at 7 o'clock. It's a free concert courtesy of the Dover Lions Club and WJER Radio. We hope we'll see you tonight at the Dice Hill Amphitheater in Dover City Park this evening. 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
1: AP News, I'm Mike Hempen. The Trump White House reports that countries are routing exports through third nations to avoid U.S. tariffs, causing tax revenue losses of $19 billion to $26 billion annually. Peter Navarro is the Trump White House trade advisor.
2: We put tariffs on a country like China. They move them surreptitiously over to a lower tariff country, Vietnam, Mexico, Cambodia, more than 40 countries around the world, and it comes in to the United States. It's a substantially lower tariff. It's called the Great Transshipment Scam.
1: Navarro says China launders exports through more than 40 countries. Democrats are meeting to plot a way forward.
3: The Democratic National Committee is expected to vote at its summer meeting in Austin, Texas, on their 2028 presidential primary calendar. Charting a path ahead as a party's voters oscillate between progressive and more moderate candidates, with a vote on the new primary order that front-loads states with more diverse populations. The group is also convening at a time of internal turmoil, with some members calling for DNC Chairman Ken Martin to be replaced. Critics have questioned Martin's leadership decisions and the party's fundraising, which lags well behind Republicans just months before the crucial upcoming midterms. I'm Lisa Dwyer.
1: About 213,500 magnetic building toys have been recalled in the U.S. due to an ingestion hazard. The U.S. Consumer Product Safety Commission says the toys' building blocks can break, releasing magnets that can pose serious risks to children. The average long-term U.S. mortgage rate fell slightly for the first time in 6 weeks, marking a glimpse of relief for prospective home buyers, although borrowing costs remain steeper than they were a year ago. This is AP News. Law firms are being asked to represent migrant children.
4: Migrant children detained after entering the U.S. without their parents are usually entrusted to federal government care. And Congress has created various legal protections for them, including a 2008 law requiring the government to provide legal representation in deportation proceedings. Now, one law firm tapped to receive a $150 million federal contract has dropped out, while another firm, One Rescue, has been awarded a contract worth up to $244 million. Its founder resigned in 2023 amid allegations of misconduct. Legal service providers whose contracts have expired say there are nearly 24,000 children facing deportation. I'm Ben Thomas.
1: More news is available at apnews.com. I'm Mike Hempen. AP News.
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7: This is Bill Hammerstrom reporting for WJER News. School is already back in session in the Indian Valley School District. Grades 1 through 9 started yesterday. Grades 10 through 12 start today. Kindergarten students are being phased in over the first couple of days. Meanwhile, the rest of the school districts in Tuscarawas County start school next week. That has the State Highway Patrol reminding drivers to watch for school buses and kids heading to school. New Philadelphia Post Lieutenant Brian Sponigal says it is an adjustment for everyone with more buses and walkers on the road.
8: Just got to pay special attention to these number of students that are going to be out there, and a lot of school buses are now equipped with a camera on them to get a photo of that vehicle passing the stop school bus.
7: Sponigal reminds drivers that when a school bus is stopped with its red lights flashing and stop arm extended, traffic in both directions must stop at least 10 feet away. That includes two-lane roads and roads with a center turning lane. And passing a stopped school bus is definitely against the law.
8: The excuse we hear is the bus put its lights on very quickly and they didn't have time to stop, so they just figured they'd proceed through, or drivers are just not paying attention. And we've also seen where that camera catches the violator passing the bus and they're clearly distracted with an electronic device.
7: On roads with four or more lanes or a divided highway, only traffic traveling in the same direction as the bus must stop. Oncoming traffic may continue but should proceed with caution. Two local community leaders who recently lost battles with cancer will be remembered at upcoming celebrations of life. Tuscarawas County Board of Developmental Disabilities Superintendent Nate Camban died July 28th at the age of 39. Tusk BDD Relations and Special Projects Director Carrie Silverthorne says there will be a celebration of life Monday, August 17th from 10 a.m. to noon at the Starlight School and Garden in New Philadelphia.
9: Nate definitely left a lasting impact on what he provided to this community, and I think you could ask anyone in Tuscarawas County and they'd have the same sentiment.
7: Silverthorne says guests are invited to share stories and tributes. There will even be performances by those served by Tusk BDD.
9: It's very important for us to do this because we want our community to have the time to grieve and have the closure that they need, but also celebrate the legacy of what Nate has accomplished in our community, which has been amazing for the people that we serve.
7: Meanwhile, former New Philadelphia School Superintendent David Brand died August 5th at the age of 46. His family will celebrate his life Saturday, September 5th from 2 to 7 p.m. at the Kipton Sportsman's Club in Oberlin, honoring his request for beer and barbecue chips. In state news, a new bill at the State House could make it easier for Ohioans to challenge local government decisions. ONN's Danita Harris reports.
10: House Bill 985 would lower the signature requirement for a local referendum from 35% to 20%. Finley Republican Ty Matthews says the bill grew out of a fight over turning a former golf course into nearly 500 homes. Neighbors tried to force a public vote, but fell short. Similar battles are now playing out over data centers across Ohio.
7: Thanks, Danita. In sports, the Guardians are playing over on the radio station, 100.9 FM, 1450 AM. They're trying to come back against the Detroit Tigers and take two out of three in that series. 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That's all for news and sports. Weather's on the way. For WJER, I'm Bill Hammerstrom.
11: Good afternoon. Partly sunny to partly cloudy skies for today with high temperatures into the lower 80s. As we head overnight into Friday, we'll see increasing cloud cover to fully overcast skies and a few showers expected to begin as we head into the early morning hours of Friday. Low temperatures tonight dropping down into those middle upper 60s. As we head through the day tomorrow, cloudy skies with showers and a few thunderstorms in the area with high temperatures again into the lower 80s. I'm meteorologist Emma Keegan with WTOV 9.

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2: 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He was a part of major league spring training this year for the first time, and he explains how that helped him going into this season in terms of reaching the major leagues.
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0: 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There are some fantastic shows coming up in the upcoming season at the Kent State Performing Arts Center at Kent State Tuscarawas. Have you seen this lineup? I'm always amazed with the fantastic shows, but they seem to outdo themselves again and again. Just as a small sampler of some of the upcoming shows, sooner than later, there's The Price is Right live on stage. If you love a good game show, you could be a part of one at the PAC. Then there are also some tribute shows for Fleetwood Mac fans. You'll love Fleetwood Gold. The Bon Jovi fans will be flocking to Always Jovi. Then we've got some actual classic rock bands coming to the PAC as well. Three Dog Night and Kansas on two separate evenings in November. Then Ashley McBride is coming. For those of you who like country music, Ashley McBride isn't the only one, though, if you like country music. Sawyer Brown's coming to town as well. There's the music of Billy Joel and Elton John and comedy shows and so much more. 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

Josh Groban on WJER. Thank you so much for making us a part of your Thursday, the 13th. Coming up on Saturday, the 15th, there is a benefit that will be held at Thornwood Park in Denison, an opportunity for your family to enjoy a delicious spaghetti dinner while helping out a little lady named Kayla, who is trying to offset the cost of some health issues, and a benefit will be held for her this Saturday. You could help out at Thornwood Park in Denison. It starts at noon. They will offer spaghetti, rolls, and butter and dessert for ages 13 and up. It's $15 per person and $10 per senior citizen. Kids ages 5 to 12 may dine on spaghetti for just $5. Kids 4 and under may enjoy the meal for free with their family at the spaghetti dinner this Saturday starting at noon at Thornwood Park in Denison. Coming up in just a few minutes, we will be checking out the latest news from around the state with the Ohio News Network, and we'll look at our Valley forecast. It's all coming up here on the Voice of the Valley, WJER.

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3: I'm Kate Burdett on the Ohio News Network. Many residents in Columbus are wondering why tornado sirens were not activated during Tuesday's storms. Kevin Landers of ONN affiliate WBNS-TV explains.
4: One of the biggest unanswered questions from Tuesday's powerful windstorm was why the tornado sirens in Franklin County were silenced. The storm produced wind gusts in excess of 80 miles per hour. Tuesday's winds were strong enough to be considered a tornado or a derecho or straight line winds.
5: The National Weather Service says there's good reason why they weren't activated. They did not see any rotation in the sky. Franklin County says it takes its cue to activate the sirens from the National Weather Service and is defending the decision not to sound the sirens as well.
3: And in Southwest Ohio, the Better Business Bureau is issuing a warning against predatory storm cleanup scams following the recent outbreak of damaging severe weather. ONN's Brianna Albizu has more.
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3: I'm Kate Burdett on the Ohio News Network.
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8: Good afternoon. Partly sunny to partly cloudy skies for today with high temperatures into the lower 80s. As we head overnight into Friday, we'll see increasing cloud cover to fully overcast skies and a few showers expected to begin as we head into the early morning hours of Friday. Low temperatures tonight dropping down into those middle upper 60s. As we head through the day tomorrow, cloudy skies with showers and a few thunderstorms in the area with high temperatures again into the lower 80s. I'm meteorologist Emma Keegan with WTOV9.
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14: Good afternoon. This is Paul Keels. A considerable amount of baseball in the major leagues this afternoon, including both of Ohio's teams. In the third inning at Comerica Park in Detroit, the Cleveland Guardians and the Tigers are scoreless. Cleveland trying for a second straight win. They are four back in the American League Central to start the day and just one back in the wild card race. Meanwhile, in Chicago in the second inning, the Cincinnati Reds have a 3-1 lead over the White Sox. Sal Stewart and Eugenio Suarez have homered for the Reds, who go in trying to take two of three in the series. Cincinnati 5.5 back in the National League wildcard standings. Other scores in the majors this afternoon. Third inning, Pittsburgh and Miami are scoreless. In the first, Seattle and the New York Yankees are scoreless. Just getting started, Boston against Toronto. And also it'll be the Cubs against the Washington Nationals. NFL preseason tonight. The Cincinnati Bengals will play their preseason opener as they entertain the Detroit Lions at Paycor Stadium. Also this evening, it's Green Bay at Pittsburgh, Indianapolis at New England, Arizona at Las Vegas, and the LA Rams at Houston, Tennessee will be at San Francisco. Golf opening round of the FedEx St. Jude Championship in Memphis. Michael Thorpe Bjornsson and Jordan Spieth currently hold the lead. They're at 5 under par. Those two are a stroke better than Tommy Fleetwood, Kurt Kitayama, and Victor Hovland. Two off the lead is Gary Woodland. The LPGA Standard, Portland Classic in Oregon, it's Mario Galindo and Hyejin Choi who have the lead. They're both at 5 under par. This is the Ohio News Network.
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4: It's all been leading up to this, so let's celebrate the weekend and Lynyrd Skynyrd's official debut released this week in 1973. That is our UCR album of the week tonight, and we'll hear from legendary producer Bob Ezrin also to talk Deep Purple, Pink Floyd, and more. What sort of weird stuff is going on in the world? 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

AM 1450 and 100.9 FM WJER, Laurel Quillen with you on a Thursday with Richard Marks and those endless summer nights. Well, I guess they do have to come to an end at some point. For example, tonight is the last night for the Dover Lions Club Summer Concert Series. We're wrapping it up tonight at Dice Hill Amphitheater at Dover City Park. Hope you can join us at 7 o'clock tonight for this free concert. Petty Cash is our featured performer. 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We will see you there tonight at 7 o'clock. More of your favorite music right now, right here on the Voice of the Valley, WJER.

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2: WJER. AP News, I'm Mike Hempen. The Trump White House says countries are routing their exports through third countries to avoid U.S. tariffs, estimating tax revenue losses of $19 billion to $26 billion annually. The report specifically highlights that China responded to new tariffs in 2018 by sending its goods to other nations, ranging from Mexico to Malaysia, for packaging and limited assembly, a practice known as transshipping. White House Trade Advisor Peter Navarro says the amount of fraud is so large that U.S. Customs and Border Protection is using AI to keep track of it.
3: Well, we're moving to an AI-enabled detective border, artificial intelligence-enabled detective border, so that now we can have eyes on every ship and every container at every port around the world getting ready to come to us. And if at the speed of the scam, we can assess the probability that some of that is transshipped goods, so that when it arrives at the U.S. port, you know, Baltimore or L.A. or anywhere in between, we're ready to bust them.
2: Tennessee and Oklahoma have put inmates to death within 30 minutes of each other today. A third execution is scheduled for this evening in Alabama. If that happens, it would be the first time in nearly 16 years that three executions occur on the same day in the U.S. The Kennedy Center is moving forward with a two-year closure of the performing arts venue to allow for substantial renovation work, while some outdoor programming may continue. That's according to people familiar with the matter, who spoke anonymously. The stock market is nearing all-time highs, getting a boost from easing oil prices. This is AP News. We have a Powerball winner.
4: One lucky winner in Western Illinois has won the $1 billion Powerball jackpot, but it's still not clear if the winner has come forward. Lottery officials say the ticket was won Wednesday night and was bought at a Hy-Vee gas station in Quincy. The $1 billion can be paid out over 29 years or taken as a lump sum of $450.5 million, with winners almost always taking the lump sum. The Powerball jackpot now resets to $20 million for Saturday's drawing. The odds of winning the jackpot are 1 in 292 million. I'm Marcela Sanchez.
2: Investigators say an engine fan blade broke off on a Ryanair flight and sent parts flying that shattered a plane window shortly before takeoff in Greece last month. That caused a man's head to be sucked into the hole of the fuselage before fellow passengers pulled him to safety. I'm Mike Hempen, AP News.
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6: This is Bill Hammerstrom reporting for WJER News. School is already back in session in the Indian Valley School District. Grades 1 through 9 started yesterday. Grades 10 through 12 start today. K Kindergarten students are being phased in over the first couple of days. Meanwhile, the rest of the school districts in Tuscarawas County start school next week. That has the State Highway Patrol reminding drivers to watch for school buses and kids heading to school. New Philadelphia Post Lieutenant Brian Sponigal says it is an adjustment for everyone with more buses and walkers on the road.
7: Just got to pay special attention to these number of students that are going to be out there. And a lot of school buses are now equipped with a camera on them to get a photo of that vehicle passing the stopped school bus.
6: Sponigal reminds drivers that when a school bus is stopped with its red lights flashing and stop arm extended, traffic in both directions must stop at least 10 feet away. That includes two-lane roads and roads with a center turning lane. And passing a stopped school bus is definitely against the law.
7: The excuse we hear is the bus put its lights on very quickly and they didn't have time to stop, so they just figured they'd proceed through. Or drivers are just not paying attention, and we've also seen where that camera catches the violator passing the bus and they're clearly distracted with an electronic device.
6: On roads with four or more lanes or a divided highway, only traffic traveling in the same direction as the bus must stop. Oncoming traffic may continue but should proceed with caution. Two local community leaders who recently lost battles with cancer will be remembered at upcoming celebrations of life. Tuscarawas County Board of Developmental Disabilities Superintendent Nate Camban died July 28th at the age of 39. Tusk BDD Relations and Special Projects Director Kerry Silverthorne says there will be a celebration of life Monday, August 17th from 10 a.m. to noon at the Starlight School and Garden in New Philadelphia.
8: Nate definitely left a lasting impact on what he provided to this community, and I think you could ask anyone in Tuscarawas County and they'd have the same sentiment.
6: Silverthorne says guests are invited to share stories and tributes. There will even be performances by those served by Tusk BDD.
8: It's very important for us to do this because we want our community to have the time to grieve and have the closure that they need, but also celebrate the legacy of what Nate has accomplished in our community, which has been amazing for the people that we serve.
6: Meanwhile, former New Philadelphia School Superintendent David Brand died August 5th at the age of 46. His family will celebrate his life Saturday, September 5th from 2 to 7 p.m. at the Kipton Sportsman's Club in Oberlin, honoring his request for beer and barbecue chips. In state news, a new bill at the State House could make it easier for Ohioans to challenge local government decisions. ONN's Danita Harris reports.
9: House Bill 985 would lower the signature requirement for a local referendum from 35 to 20%. Finley Republican Ty Matthews says the bill grew out of a fight over turning a former golf course into nearly 500 homes. Neighbors tried to force a public vote, but fell short. Similar battles are now playing out over data centers across Ohio.
6: In sports, the Guardians lost to Detroit this afternoon, 3-0. Tigers pitchers held the Guardians to just four singles, two of them by Chase DeLauder. Guardians pitcher Parker Messick pitched into the sixth inning, giving up two runs on three hits while striking out six. Detroit starter Keider Montero and two relievers held Cleveland scoreless despite not recording a single strikeout. The Guardians fall further back in the AL Central, 4.5 games behind first place Chicago. Detroit's in second, 3 games behind Chicago. Both teams are hoping that the Reds can hold on to beat the White Sox this afternoon. That game was 9-7 into the ninth inning. It's all for news and sports. Weather's on the way. For WJER, I'm Bill Hammerstrom on the Voice of the Valley.
10: Good afternoon. Partly sunny to partly cloudy skies for today with high temperatures into the lower 80s. As we head overnight into Friday, we'll see increasing cloud cover to fully overcast skies and a few showers expected to begin as we head into the early morning hours of Friday. Low temperatures tonight dropping down into those middle upper 60s. As we head through the day tomorrow, cloudy skies with showers and a few thunderstorms in the area with high temperatures again into the lower 80s. I'm meteorologist Emma Keegan with WTOV9.
11: Thank you very much, Emma. We have 83 degrees outdoors in the valley right now, and indoors it's a lovely day with Elaine Parrott from the Catalina team at Raymond James. Every week you visit and give me hope that I may one day retire and, you know, just not have to come to work. Although I do enjoy my job, I'm not going to lie. I love my job.
12: And you're very good at it.
11: Oh, thank you. Thank you. I do enjoy it, but, you know, I'm sure there will come a time when I don't want to be doing anything. but just anything. So tell me some financial tidbits.
12: So, you know, the stock market has been going up, and I had a conversation yesterday with a client who was concerned about his dividends, and he said, why is my dividends not more than, you know, reflecting what the stock market is going up? And what you have to realize is what's driving the stock market is growth stocks, and they usually do not pay a dividend. They usually take all that money and reinvest it into research and development. And we have to realize that a lot of these companies that are moving the markets are still very much young companies and innovative companies. So they're not paying the dividends. So, you know, that once idea of living off your dividends is really kind of, you know, old school now, because the companies that are growing so fast are all growth funds. But let's say you do buy a stock, and I have a lot of people who ask me this. They said, well, you know, how do you make money off of buying stocks? So let's say you buy a stock and the price drops by 10%. You need to keep holding that. These are, you know, iron rules that need to be memorized. So the price drops 10%, you keep holding it.
11: Okay.
12: If the price drops 20%, you add 15% more to your position. If the price drops 40%.
11: Buy more while it's low.
12: Yeah.
11: Gotcha. Yeah. Okay.
12: The price drops 40%, you add 50% more position. If the price rises 15%, you keep holding it. If the price rises 30%, you keep holding it. If the price rises 50%, sell 20% of it. If the price rises 80%, you sell 30% of it. If the price rises 120%, sell 50% of it. If the price rises 200%, sell 70% of it.
11: Wow.
12: You never, ever go broke by taking profits. So, you know, basically what you're doing is, you know, by taking those profits, you're taking your cost basis and you're reinvesting that somewhere else. So that's how you get everything to grow, and you get it to grow on not your dollar, somebody else's dollar.
11: Nice. Yes. Oh, I like that strategy. Yeah. That sounds good.
12: Yeah. Yeah.
11: Well, that is a good little nugget of information to know. Now, if anyone else has questions, or if they would like to consult you about maybe retiring one day, or what they should do with what they've got, what's the best way to get a hold of you, Elaine Parrott?
12: Give me a call at 330-343-2212 or stop by my office at 711 Northwestern Avenue in Dover.
11: All right. Thank you so much, Elaine Parrott. Glad you could join us on this Thursday at WJER.
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1: I'm Kate Burdett on the Ohio News Network. In Southwest Ohio, five people were hospitalized following a crash yesterday morning in Springdale, north of Cincinnati. ONN's Brianna Albizu has details.
2: Springdale police confirmed that an unnamed 26-year-old Cincinnati woman who was driving a 2025 Hyundai Elantra lost control of her car and hydroplaned into an enclosed bus stop where five commuters were waiting. All five victims were transported to local hospitals and are expected to survive. Further investigation found the car had bald tires, but the uninjured driver, who remained at the scene, was neither speeding nor under the influence. No criminal charges have been filed.
1: Emily Marino, the daughter of Ohio U.S. Senator Bernie Marino, has sued her ex-husband, U.S. Representative Max Miller, and his attorney. Danita Harris of ONN affiliate WKYC-TV in Cleveland has the story.
3: Representative Max Miller is facing more legal issues. His ex-wife filed a new federal lawsuit accusing the Ohio congressman of recklessly sharing a nude image of their two-year-old daughter online. The picture was in a public Dropbox Miller shared online in an attempt to defend himself against domestic abuse claims. Miller's lawyer has accepted blame for the picture, saying it was unintentional. Emily Moreno's lawyer says the intent doesn't matter.
1: And the Ohio Department of Job and Family Services reports initial unemployment claims were down and continued claims remained steady last week. I'm Kate Burdett on the Ohio News Network.
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10: Good afternoon. Partly sunny to partly cloudy skies for today with high temperatures into the lower 80s. As we head overnight into Friday, we'll see increasing cloud cover to fully overcast skies and a few showers expected to begin as we head into the early morning hours of Friday. Low temperatures tonight dropping down into those middle upper 60s. As we head through the day tomorrow, cloudy skies with showers and a few thunderstorms in the area with high temperatures again into the lower 80s. I'm meteorologist Emma Keegan with WTOV9.
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16: Good afternoon. This is Paul Keels. Afternoon baseball. The Cincinnati Reds on an 8-4 lead in Chicago over the White Sox in the fifth inning. This game was started an hour earlier than it was supposed to because of weather concerns at Chicago. Tyler Stevenson, Sal Stewart, and Eugenio Suarez have all homered for the Reds, who are trying to take 2 of 3 in that series. The start of play, the Reds 5 back in the National League wildcard standings. Meanwhile, the Cleveland Guardians trailing the Tigers in Detroit 1-0 in the sixth inning. Guardians are trying to get back-to-back wins. They entered the day 4 back in the American League Central standings and 1 back in the wild card. Other matinee games underway today in the majors. In the sixth inning, Pittsburgh leads Miami 2-0. Seattle over the Yankees 1-0 in the fourth. Just getting started, Boston at Toronto, and the Cubs taking on the Washington Nationals. NFL preseason games tonight. This is the first batch of games outside of the Hall of Fame game from last week. Among them, the Cincinnati Bengals with their preseason opener. They're at home with the Detroit Lions. Also tonight, Green Bay is at Pittsburgh. Indianapolis at New England. Arizona is at Las Vegas. The L.A. Rams are at Houston. And Tennessee is at San Francisco. Golf, the playoffs beginning. Opening round of the FedEx St. Jude Championship in Memphis. Michael Thorbjornsson, Jordan Spieth, and Kurt Kitayama all share the lead at 5-under par. They are a stroke better than Tommy Fleetwood and Gary Woodland. Meanwhile, at the LPGA Standard Portland Classic in Oregon, it's Mario Galindo and Hai-Jin Choi who have the lead at 5-under. This is the Ohio News Network.

0: Music from Tom Odell on WJER, celebrating birthdays. On this August 13th, we wish a happy birthday to April Houdershelt, Stacy Hunter of Tuskegee, celebrating in New Philadelphia today. Debbie Flint has a birthday. Summer Heidi of Dover turns 28. Zach Slater of Denison is on the birthday list. Also in Denison, Wayne Hart, happy birthday to you. And congratulations to our Daily Prize winner today in the WJER birthday contest. Ted Harrison of Delroy takes home the prize package, including an eighth of a sheet cake in Ted's choice of chocolate, white, or marble from Liddy's Cakes and Cookies in New Philadelphia. Also included, a pound of Swiss cheese from the Broad Run Cheese House, plus two dinners from McDonald's. Going out today to Ted Harrison of Delroy, happy birthday to you from all of your friends at the Voice of the Valley, WJER.
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1: AP News, I'm Mike Kempin. Luigi Mangione is expected to plead guilty as early as Friday in the federal case accusing him of killing UnitedHealthcare CEO Brian Thompson. That's according to a person familiar with the matter who spoke anonymously with the Associated Press. However, the person cautions Mangione could change his mind. He is due in court Friday for a hearing in the case. A different aircraft carrier is heading toward the Mideast after reports of issues on the USS Lincoln.
2: The Navy says the USS George Washington aircraft carrier is leaving Vietnam and heading toward the Middle East, amid reports of mental health and supply issues aboard the USS Abraham Lincoln. The Lincoln's one of two U.S. carriers in the Middle East. It set a record for uninterrupted time at sea during its deployment in support of the Iran war. CNN, the Military Times, and other outlets have reported more than one sailor has attempted to jump overboard, and families of service members conveyed complaints of low morale and supply issues. The Navy acknowledges the war has disrupted access to traditional supply hubs in the region and says that led to shortages, which are now being addressed by leadership. Several Democratic lawmakers are calling for greater transparency. I'm Jennifer King.
1: Some controversy about President Trump's directive on vaccinations.
3: The biggest obstacles may be the logistical challenges it poses for U.S. parents, health providers, and drug makers. Earlier this week, President Trump said the plan is to separate childhood vaccinations.
4: At 1 year, you should have five separate visits for vaccines rather than getting them all in the same day.
3: Health experts say vaccination rates are likely to fall because parents will need to take children to more appointments. There is also concern over the financial cost. Vaccine makers will need to build new manufacturing plants capable of producing millions of extra doses. Individual shots have not been marketed separately in the U.S. for decades. I'm Lisa Dwyer.
1: This is AP News. The Coyote vs. Acne movie is returning.
3: The abrupt termination of Coyote vs. Acne sent shockwaves through Hollywood. Everyone in the movie business was accustomed to sudden painful twists of fate, but the wholesale elimination of a finished film faster than you can say with something new. In the film, Coyote, after suffering years of defective products, takes Acme to court.
5: It's not your fault. There's probably someone to blame.
3: After an outcry, Warner Brothers put Coyote vs. Acme up for sale, and Ketchup Entertainment bought it for about $50 million. Now, nearly 3 years later, the live-action animated hybrid Coyote vs. Acme will finally see the light of day.
6: The name of the case is Coyote vs. Acme.
3: On August 28th, I'm Lisa Dwyer.
1: I'm Mike Hempin, AP News.
7: Good afternoon. This is the 5 o'clock report for Thursday, August 13th. I'm Bill Hammerstrom. News time, 5:04. We have 81 degrees. Your forecast is coming up later on in Conversation Corner. We'll meet the new superintendent for New Philadelphia in a back-to-school report. In sports, we'll tell you how the Guardians did today. It's not good, but we'll find out a little bit later. Right now, we have some breaking news. In the last couple of hours into our studio, News Director Jamie Hambaugh was at Tuscarawa Central Catholic today as they broke ground on a new $6 million, 24,000-square-foot field house. Principal Jennifer Calvo called it a monumental day.
8: Today we gather not just to break ground on this new building, but to lay the foundation for the future of our students, our families, and our entire community.
7: She said the event was a perfect start to a construction process that is expected to be complete by this time next year.
9: I am just blown away by the turnout here, both from our school community, lots of alumni parents, my goodness. Both the Dover and New Philadelphia mayors, Representative Jody Salvo. I mean, so amazing. And it worked out perfect that we could have Bishop Fernandez here.
7: That's Bishop Earl Fernandez of the Diocese of Columbus. The project will include a community center, a weight room, and a gymnasium with two full-size basketball courts, a walking track, pickleball courts, a golf simulator, batting cages, a weight room, and workout space. Just in the past half hour or so, the Tuscarawas County Health Department has confirmed more measles cases in the county. The number of confirmed measles cases in Tuscarawas County has now grown to 11 this summer. That is an increase of 3 since last week. The health department reports the cases range in age from 1 to 31 years old, and all the cases involve individuals who are unvaccinated. Officials had linked previous cases to exposures at Smoky Lane Stables in Sugar Creek on July 17th or the Bloomfield Livestock Auction in Bloomfield on July 18th. They did not immediately provide those details on these new cases. The health department says the MMR vaccine is the best protection against measles with a 97% effectiveness rate. They encourage residents to check their vaccination status and talk with their healthcare providers about MMR vaccination, particularly if they are not sure if they or their children are up to date. School is back in session for some districts. Indian Valley started this week. Other school districts in Tuscarawas County start next week. The Ohio State Highway Patrol is reminding everyone that kids are back in school and they should slow down and stay alert. Lieutenant Brian Sponigal says drivers can expect more pedestrians on the roads during the morning and afternoon school rushes.
10: Crosswalks are going to be busier with these students going to and from school, and also the school buses that are going to be out on the road picking up students, dropping students off. I have to pay special close attention to those buses when they're stopped and know that it's illegal to pass a stopped school bus.
7: Communities like Dover have increased the penalties for passing a stopped school bus. Sponigal is asking motorists to make a simple adjustment when they're behind the wheel.
10: Everybody's used to the summer and not seeing buses, not seeing those school zones flashing with the 20-mile-per-hour speed limit, not seeing kids out in the crosswalks. And kids can even be distracted, too, and not look and cross the roads.
7: Ohio State Highway Patrol statistics show there have been more than 7,100 traffic crashes involving school buses on Ohio roads since 2021. 6 of those crashes were fatal. 2 community leaders who recently died following battles with cancer are being remembered with upcoming celebrations of life. Tuscarawas County Board of Developmental Disabilities Superintendent Nate Camban passed away July 28th at the age of 39. Tusk BDD Community Relations and Special Projects Director Carrie Silverthorne says there will be a celebration of life this coming Monday from 10 a.m. to noon at the Starlight School and Garden on Commercial Avenue in New Philadelphia.
11: We will be having an informal gathering at the Starlight School and Garden. We have a beautiful garden that we are going to dedicate to the memory of Nate Camban that day.
7: The Guy Funeral Center already held services for Camban a week ago, but Silverthorne says Tusk BDD also wanted to offer this opportunity.
11: Yeah, we expect some of the people that we serve are going to be coming, and they will provide some performances for Nate Camban. And then we also are welcoming anyone who wants to come and share a story, favorite memory, or tribute to Nate as well.
7: Meanwhile, former New Philadelphia School District Superintendent David Brand of North Olmsted passed away on Wednesday, August 5th, at the age of 46. According to his obituary, we have learned that Brand's family says he asked to be sent out in style with beer and barbecue chips. They are inviting guests to gather Saturday, September 5th from 2 to 7 p.m. at the Kipton Sportsman's Club on Gifford Road in Oberlin to celebrate his life. State news from the Ohio News Network. Emily Moreno, the daughter of U.S. Senator Bernie Moreno, has sued her ex-husband Max Miller and his attorney for sharing nude photos of the couple's 2-year-old daughter online. Danita Harris has the story along with comments from Moreno's attorney, Subodh Chandra.
12: Representative Max Miller is facing more legal issues this morning. His ex-wife filed a new federal lawsuit accusing the Ohio congressman of recklessly sharing a nude image of their 2-year-old daughter online. The picture was in a public Dropbox Miller shared online in an attempt to defend himself against domestic abuse claims. Miller's lawyer has accepted blame for the picture, saying it was unintentional. Emily Moreno's lawyer says the intent doesn't matter.
13: What the statute provides is that recklessness is enough.
7: Thanks, Danita. In central Ohio, the Columbus Zoo and Liberty Township have reached a settlement ending a legal dispute over emergency service fees. Yolanda Harris of Own an Affiliate, WBNS-TV, has more.
12: This ends a years-long lawsuit filed by the zoo over a ticket fee the township created to fund its emergency services. Under this new agreement, the zoo will pay a total of $725,000 to the township through 2030, and this includes $150,000 to resolve unpaid ticket fees. The Liberty Township Administrator said, quote, "The settlement is a win for Liberty Township taxpayers. It ends the litigation, covers our legal expenses, and provides a five-year revenue stream to our fire department's budget."
7: Thanks, Danita. Danita also reports that a new bill at the State House could make it easier for Ohioans to challenge local government decisions.
14: House Bill 985 would lower the signature requirement for a local referendum from 35 to 20%. Finley Republican Ty Matthews says the bill grew out of a fight over turning a former golf course into nearly 500 homes. Neighbors tried to force a public vote, but fell short. Similar battles are now playing out over data centers across Ohio.
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15: Good afternoon. Partly sunny to partly cloudy skies for today with high temperatures into the lower 80s. As we head overnight into Friday, we'll see increasing cloud cover to fully overcast skies and a few showers expected to begin as we head into the early morning hours of Friday. Low temperatures tonight dropping down into those middle upper 60s. As we head through the day tomorrow, cloudy skies with showers and a few thunderstorms in the area with high temperatures again into the lower 80s. I'm meteorologist Emma Keegan with WTOV9.
7: Thanks, Emma. Here in New Philadelphia, we have 81 degrees, 12 minutes after 5 o'clock. We have sports coming up next, and later on, it's a conversation corner. We meet Carol Sutton, the new superintendent for New Philadelphia Schools. That's a little bit later, but once again, sports is next with your Guardians update when the 5 o'clock report continues.
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7: This is your Thursday afternoon sports report. I'm Bill Hammerstrom. We'll start with Major League Baseball. The Guardians' respite from feudal baseball lasted just one game in Detroit. After winning yesterday, the Guardians lost to the Tigers 3-0 this afternoon as Detroit takes the series 2-1. Tigers pitching held Guardians batters to 4 singles, 2 by Chase DeLauter. Cleveland managed just one walk, so there weren't many scoring opportunities. Detroit scored 3 runs on 6 hits, including a solo home run by rookie Eduardo Valencia. For the Guardians, Parker Messick pitched into the 6th inning, giving up 2 runs on 3 hits while striking out 6. Detroit starter Keider Montero and 2 relievers held Cleveland scoreless despite not recording a single strikeout.
18: Really good mix. Really didn't get into any patterns. He had a really good slider today. Was landing the curveball, good changeup, and seemed like he didn't throw the fastball over the heart of the plate. So he pitched excellent. Actually thought we hit some balls hard, and I thought we got some things going, but weren't able to really get much going in any particular inning versus him. He threw a really good game.
7: That's Guardians manager Stephen Vogt. He says the team has had the right approach to turn around this funk that has lasted since the All-Star break. Guardians have the second worst record in baseball since that time.
18: Our guys are showing up ready to win every day, and that's all we can do. Keep our heads down, keep working, and show up ready to win. The wins are going to come. We just have to stay positive. We can't allow any outside negativity to get into our heads. So for us, it's stay positive, keep working, and win games.
7: A productive Jose Ramirez would help. He was 0 for 3 today and has batted .207 since coming off the injured list 16 games ago.
18: Jose's given us everything he has every day, and, we just appreciate him going for it, and he gives us everything he's got. And again, if one or two of these balls falls, no one's talking about it. And I feel like his at-bats have been good. He's just missing some balls, but that happens to any hitter. I thought for the most part it was really good to see him turn on those two balls in his last at-bat.
7: The Guardians will host the San Diego Padres for three games this weekend, starting Friday night at 7:10 with Gavin Williams on the mound for Cleveland, taking on Michael King, who will be pitching for the Padres. San Diego is 65-57, fighting for a wild card spot in the National League, but 8.5 games behind the Dodgers in the West. Meanwhile, the Guardians stay 4 games back of the White Sox in the AL Central. Chicago lost to the Reds in a wild game this afternoon, 9-8, the final score. Cincinnati scored 3 in the first, 4 in the fourth, and led 9-5 after 6 innings. They had to hang on for that one-run victory in Chicago, though, as the White Sox scored 2 in the 8th and 1 in the 9th. Reds rookie Sal Stewart had a home run and scored 4 times in the game. Elsewhere this afternoon, Pittsburgh beat Miami 13-1 with Braxton Ashcraft pitching a complete game for the Pirates, not allowing a run until the 9th inning while throwing just 85 pitches. In the NFL, Deshaun Watson will start at quarterback for the Browns for the team's first preseason game Saturday in Chicago. Shedeur Sanders will start game 2 at home against the Bills the following weekend. Browns coach Todd Monken wasn't in Berea today to give his usual daily press conference. Took the team to Chicago early. They're having dinner tonight as a team. Before the announcement yesterday, Watson said this has been his best training camp as a Cleveland Brown.
19: Yeah, of course. You know, I have a clear vision. I have a clear mind. So, I mean, I think the world know what I went through. It's no secret, you know, off the field and then on the field also with injuries. So, I think for anybody that had, you know, what I went through would be in a different spot maybe, you know. So, I think I'm mentally tough and, you know, dealt with it. It's best as I possibly could to be able to be standing here talking with you guys, you know. So I think if I would have handled it differently, I definitely wouldn't be, you know, sitting right here, you know, in front of you guys on my fifth year.
7: Watson has played 19 of a possible 68 regular season games since joining the Browns via a franchise altering trade in 2022. The Browns gave Houston 3 first round draft picks for Watson and gave Watson a fully guaranteed 5-year $230 million contract. It was the largest fully guaranteed contract in NFL history at the time. Owner Jimmy Haslam has since called the trade a big swing and a miss. Watson is trying to earn the starting job after missing an entire season with Achilles injuries. His injury performance and suspension history has made fans reluctant to cheer him on, so starting on the road is probably a good idea. Watson's competition, Shedeur Sanders, has plenty of fans despite a statistically poor rookie season. He had the top-selling jersey among NFL rookies last year and the top-selling jersey among Browns players, even ahead of Myles Garrett. His play has to catch up to his popularity, though, and Sanders says he is improving.
20: Every area I try to improve. It's like a chart within myself and seeing, okay, if I got 10 different areas to improve, like, let's improve each area every day, you know, until it gets to max threshold. Max threshold, that'll take some time, you know. That's going to take couple years, you know, max threshold, but I'm improving in every area overall.
7: Coach Monken says Watson will play the entire first half Saturday, and Sanders will play the third quarter. It will flip the following Saturday against Buffalo. The Browns' third and final preseason game is on a Thursday, just 5 days after that Buffalo game. In college football, Arthur Smith is Ohio State's new offensive coordinator. He comes from the Pittsburgh Steelers and replaces now South Florida coach Brian Hartline. Smith came across as a fairly boring interview yesterday, but this is what he said when asked how excited he is about the offensive weapons at Ohio State.
21: First off, we have an awesome staff and our players. I mean, they're very smart. You want to do multiple things. I mean, that's always a fine line, is how much you got to get good at something. But then when you're able to use players in different spots and you get this kind of competition and, you know, we don't have many mental errors, and that's usually a sign as you're going through camp about how much you put in. You know, you're just watching every day and assessing, like, hey, do we need to pull back? And that has not been the case with these guys.
7: Redshirt senior Carson Hinsman returns at center for the Buckeyes. He's been the starter since his redshirt freshman season. The O-line returns 4 starters from last year, which ended in back-to-back losses in the Big Ten championship game and college football playoffs.
22: Yeah, I mean, especially together. You know, obviously coming off what we didn't want to show this last season at the end right there, and I think that just kind of tempers a group. You know what I mean? I've watched a lot of Forge and Fire where they keep tempering the blades and stuff like that. And so it's kind of similar where, like, we, you know, kind of go into those hot, you know, hot crucible moments, kind of burn off some imperfections, you know, strengthen our grit and stuff like that. And so when we come back right now, we can have those abilities to go and play like those tough games like that and be able to produce.
7: Hinsman talked about his growth alongside second-year starting quarterback Julian Sayant.
22: So he's going to hate me. So we were looking at like progress pictures. Anyway, I mean, I looked like you picked me up from a shack off the road. Like, I was like 255 pounds, like all skin and bones. I had a gross-looking chin strap. I mean, my beard isn't much better. But like Jules looked like a little French girl. Like I was like, oh my God. Like, you know what I mean? Like, and the way he's developed, not only his body, like, is completely different. Like, completely different. I mean, that dude can roll now. Like, when he's talking in the huddle, the confidence he has, when he's being able to, like, zip that ball, like, you can hear it, like, literally whistle behind your ear. And it gives us confidence to have a quarterback who can go out there and be like, you know, have a little bit of swagger about him.
7: Ohio State opens the season on Saturday, September 5th at home against Ball State. In high school boys golf yesterday, Indian Valley topped the field at the Aquafina Tuscarawas County Classic, beating New Philadelphia by 3 strokes, 285 to 288. Dover was third, Garaway fourth, and Tuskegee Valley fifth. The Quakers' Brady Evans was the medalist, carding a 10-under par 62. Rounding out the all-tournament team were Indian Valley's Phil Rangel with a school record 65, New Philadelphia's Cale McBride and Claymont.

0: one a day over on the Big Z Sports YouTube channel. We're excited about Friday Night Football. In Dover, they're getting excited about Friday Night Football. The boys and girls soccer teams will play at Crater Stadium tomorrow night to open the season. The boys play at 5 and the girls play at 7. With your WJER Sports Report, I'm Bill Hammerstrom on your sports voice of the Valley.
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3: I'm Mary Alice, and all week I'm talking with local superintendents to help catch up with anything new coming up for the 2026-27 school year. Joining me today out of New Philadelphia is their new superintendent, Carol Sutton. Before we get started on back to school for New Philadelphia, we have to talk a little bit about you because you are the new superintendent for the district. So tell me a little bit about you and why you decided to make that transition to kind of lead the school district.
4: Well, thank you so much for asking. I'm super excited to be here in New Philadelphia. I have over 30 years experience in public education. I was an elementary teacher, building principal, central office, both in Columbiana and Mahoning County. And then most recently, I worked at the Stark County Educational Service Center as Director of Human Resources. Prior to that, I was assistant superintendent in a district very similar in rurality to New Philadelphia and had some of the same challenges that New Philadelphia is experiencing. And so when this position became available, it seemed like the most perfect fit. I'm from Salem, Ohio. We are, as you know, the Quakers also in Salem, red and black. So it seemed very serendipitous for me to come here. It really felt like a calling. And then I couldn't be happier to have joined the administrative team, the community, and our Board of Education is just fantastic. So I'm so very excited to be here.
3: Yeah, and of course, there's been a transition period. How has that kind of gone for you over the summer months here?
4: It's been very, very busy. All great things happening. It's been very much a whirlwind. I've been in the seat full time since July 15th. I'm learning something new or lots of things new every day, trying to move us forward.
3: As we're talking New Philadelphia, going back to school, when is the official start date?
4: Start date for students is August 20th. The buildings are abuzz with teachers getting their classrooms ready, our principals getting the buildings ready, nice and shiny. Our maintenance crew has done a fantastic job of cleaning and getting our buildings nice and shiny, and our grounds crew getting our buildings ready for students to come. So proud and thankful for them. It's one of the only places, public school systems, where we get that restart every year, and we get the time to just clean everything up and open our doors anew for students and staff.
3: What are some of the new staff members or staff changes that are happening?
4: So we have new principal at Central Elementary. Jack Edwards is joining us. He's a tenured administrator. He's joining us at Central. We're very fortunate to have him, and we snagged him from Dover. We also have 15 new certified educators coming. Very exciting time for New Philadelphia to welcome those 15 new educators.
3: I don't think anything has changed on this, but again, to your knowledge, any changes in terms of scheduling for buses, classes, anything like that, that students, parents might need to know?
4: No big changes as far as busing. However, I encourage every bus rider, parent, and parent in general to stay tuned. We are initiating a new transportation service this year called BusRite. That GPS service will be able to account for the buses' movements, their bus routing, and parents will have an app where they can track their bus and their student pending for their arrival.

0: 5 minutes prior to their normal stop time, students will be receiving a bus card that they'll just tap to onboard, let us know who's on the bus. It also connects then letting parents know which bus particularly their student is on. We're looking forward to a great year with that. We will phase that in starting with the middle school September 1st. We'll move to the high school and middle school the week after that. And then after we do our week-long elementary bus safety, transportation safety week, September 14th, we'll move forward with elementary students on the 21st. So we're really excited about that. And our transportation supervisor, Mr. Ray, has done a fantastic job of acquiring and training everybody on that software and making sure that we're going to be good to go on the first day.
1: Okay, interesting. And it sounds like this will be kind of a convenience factor for parents in terms of, you know, oh, the bus is running a little bit late, or darn, we just missed the bus kind of thing, right?
0: Not only convenience, but absolutely safety feature. Mm-hmm. So we'll be able to know who in real time is on a particular bus and where that bus is in real time. So if there is an unfortunate instance or there's a traffic hiccup or something that causes delay, we'll know exactly who's on that bus and exactly where they are at any given moment. That we know exactly where they are and parents are informed. So we're hoping not only that convenience factor, but mm-hmm. mostly safety. It's a huge safety feature for us.
1: This is going to be an app that individual parents need to download on their phone.
0: Correct. And we'll have lots of information okay. that's going to come out. We'll put that on our website. They'll get a flyer that's sent home with them prior to their student's grade level rolling over into the app.
1: Yep. Okay. Yeah, I figure there will have to be some sort of registration process.
0: Absolutely.
1: That kind of thing. We all know how it works.
0: Absolutely. Another app for all of us
1: right.
0: to learn and navigate.
1: Yes.
0: Exactly.
1: All right. And then the only other thing, again, to your knowledge, as you're just coming into the school district, is there any projects that were completed over the summer for any of the buildings outside of that routine maintenance and custodian work or upcoming projects that you know of?
0: So safety is our number one priority moving forward. We did complete a secure vestibule at York Elementary. At Stone Creek, we're really excited about that. That will make the building more secure for students and visitors coming in. So that's new. We are looking moving forward to making those additional safety changes in our other buildings. The other big change in regard to safety moving forward is we are initiating a visitor management system. That system will look much like what you see when you visit your doctor or you visit mm-hmm. other public entities. You'll show your driver's license coming into the building. That driver's license and that identification is then matched to a data site. So we want to make sure that everybody coming in is safe and is who needs to be there. Once everybody's cleared, the visitor's cleared, they're going to get a badge printed out with their picture on it. It lets us know who's in the building and where they're supposed to be. And then we'll store that data for about 90 days. So then that visitor won't have to show their ID. Once they've done it once, we'll know for 90 days things are good to go. But that gives us real-time information about who's coming into our buildings and making sure that who's coming in is safe and secure.
1: Yeah, and that's only going to be at the one building?
0: Nope, we're going to pilot that for the first, starting August 10th through September 10th. We're going to pilot that in three of our buildings, and then we're going to move forward once we work out the kinks, move forward. We're in the process of actually writing a grant, a matching grant through the state of Ohio and a federal grant, and we got green-lighted to the second stage of that, so we're really excited about that. If we secure that grant, that will help us financially secure that visitor management system. But either way, we are committed and the board is committed to this purchase. So we'll be moving forward. It might just be not the full-blown system, but it will definitely be the minimum security system that we so desperately need in our buildings. Yeah.
1: All right. There you go. If you're visiting New Philadelphia schools, make sure you have that ID on you.
0: Absolutely. You'll be showing your driver's license.
1: That's all the questions that I have for you. But is there anything else that you want to add about just kind of getting that excitement ready for the 2026-27 school year at New Philadelphia?
0: So our administrative team has been working really hard at a retreat. We're working to rebuild some disconnection with our community, especially the voters, loud and clear in May. We heard that. And so we want to make sure that we can build that reconnection with our community. So that is our entire focus this next year, is the board and our administrative team are working very hard to rebuild. And we're going to roll out something at convocation that is major first steps towards securing that mindset of our voters and constituents in the district are getting their return on investment for their public school. And I think everybody's going to be really excited about it. I look forward to meeting members of the community and getting to know our parents and community members.
1: All right. Well, thank you again so much for taking the time and talking with me today.
0: Yep. Go Quakers.
1: And that's going to wrap up today's Back to School Report. I'm Mary Alice.
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0: Tom Petty and the Heartbreakers on WJER. 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

0: WJER with a song called Sweet, much like the cookies provided by Subway, along with the subs that were delivered yesterday to Inca Presswood Pallets. They were the winners of the Subway Hump Day Party Tray Giveaway. 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
1: AP News, I'm Ben Thomas. Israeli settlers have besieged three homes in the occupied West Bank, including one owned by a Palestinian American. Karen Chamas has details.
2: Since Sunday, a large group of Israeli settlers cut off water and electricity, threw stones, and attempted to bring down a nearby wall on the property that belongs to American-Palestinian Lou Riddy in the village of Kusra in the Israeli-occupied West Bank. U.S. Ambassador Mike Huckabee called the siege a horrific act of terror. Israeli Prime Minister Benjamin Netanyahu's hardline government has been accused by many of turning a blind eye to attacks by Israeli settlers against Palestinians, which have surged in the last few years. I'm Karen Shamas.
1: In Yemen, Iran-backed Houthi rebels have been fighting government forces, raising fears the civil war there could reignite. The Houthis have repeatedly attacked government-held areas across the country in recent days, and Yemen's military says dozens of government troops have been killed. Elsewhere, concern of environmental damage from the Iran war is growing as Iran and Oman battle oil slicks from damaged tankers. Meanwhile, the U.S. aircraft carrier USS George Washington is heading to the region amid reports of mental health and supply issues aboard the USS Abraham Lincoln. It's been more than 240 days at sea. Oil prices continue to yo-yo, Brent crude settling lower today, just above $87 per barrel. U.S. gasoline prices jumped another 3.5 cents in the past day. AAA puts the average for regular grade above $4.07 per gallon. Inflation at the wholesale level cooled last month, but the Labor Department's producer price index was up 4.7% from July a year ago. Stocks closed higher on Wall Street. The Dow added nearly 70 points, while the S&P climbed 0.7% to a new record. The Nasdaq was up 0.8%. This is AP News. Mortgage rates dipped slightly this week. Freddie Mac puts the average on the 30-year at 6.67%. And after 3 months, there's finally a winning ticket in the Powerball jackpot. Marcela Sanchez has the story.
3: One lucky winner in Western Illinois has won the $1 billion Powerball jackpot, but it's still not clear if the winner has come forward. Lottery officials say the ticket was won Wednesday night and was bought at a Hy-Vee gas station in Quincy. The $1 billion can be paid out over 29 years or taken as a lump sum of $450.5 million, with winners almost always taking the lump sum. The Powerball jackpot now resets to $20 million for Saturday's drawing. The odds of winning the jackpot are 1 in 292 million. I'm Marcela Sanchez.
1: 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I'm Ben Thomas. 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
5: Good afternoon. This is Bill Hammerstrom reporting for WJER News. The number of confirmed measles cases in Tuscarawas County this summer has grown to 11. That's an increase of 3 since last week. The Tuscarawas County Health Department reports that the cases range in age from 1 to 31 years old, and all the cases involve individuals who are unvaccinated. Officials had linked previous cases to exposures at Smoky Lane Stables in Sugar Creek on July 17th, or the Bloomfield Livestock Auction in Bloomfield on July 18th. Health officials have said measles symptoms can show up as late as 21 days after exposure, so people who were exposed at those events are now past the quarantine period. Health officials did not immediately provide additional details on the new cases. The health department says the MMR vaccine is the best protection against measles with a 97% effectiveness rate. They encourage residents to check their vaccination status and talk with their health care providers. Tuscarawas Central Catholic broke ground on a new $6 million, 24,000-square-foot field house this afternoon. Principal Jennifer Calvo called it a monumental day.
6: Today we gather not just to break ground on this new building, but to lay the foundation for the future of our students, our families, and our entire community.
5: She says the event was a perfect start to a construction process that is expected to be complete by this time next year.
7: I am just blown away by the turnout here, both from our school community, lots of alumni, alumni parents. My goodness, both the Dover and New Philadelphia mayors, Representative Jody Salvo. I mean, so amazing. And it worked out perfect that we could have Bishop Fernandez here.
5: The project will include a community center, a weight room, and a gymnasium with two full-size basketball courts, a walking track, pickleball courts, a golf simulator, batting cages, a weight room, and workout space. The Tuscarawas County Board of Developmental Disabilities plans to celebrate the life of Superintendent Nate Camban, who passed away July 28th at the age of 39 after a battle with cancer. Tusk BDD Community Relations and Special Projects Director Carrie Silverthorne says there will be a celebration of life this coming Monday from 10 a.m. to noon at the Starlight School and Garden on Commercial Avenue in New Philadelphia.
8: We will be having an informal gathering at the Starlight School and Garden. We have a beautiful garden that we are going to dedicate to the memory of Nate Camban that day.
5: The Guy Funeral Center had services for Camban last week. Silverthorne says Tusk BDD wanted to offer this opportunity as well.
8: Yeah, we expect some of the people that we serve are going to be coming, and they will provide some performances for Nate Camban. And then we also are welcoming anyone who wants to come and share a story, a favorite memory, or tribute to Nate as well.
5: Meanwhile, a special celebration of life service is also being planned for former New Philadelphia School District Superintendent David Brand of North Olmsted. He passed away Wednesday, August 5th at the age of 46, also from cancer. His obituary says his family wanted him to be sent out in style with beer and barbecue chips, so they are inviting guests to gather on Saturday, September 5th from 2 to 7 p.m. at the Kipton Sportsman's Club on Gifford Road in Oberlin. Let's switch to sports. The Guardians lost to the Tigers 3-0 this afternoon. Guardians batters just managed four singles, two of them by Chase DeLauder. Tigers pitchers did not throw a single strikeout, but still managed to shut out the Guardians. Detroit takes the series 2-1. Guardians manager Steven Vogt says they have to keep their heads up.
9: Our guys are showing up ready to win every day, and that's all we can do. Keep our heads down, keep working, and show up ready to win. The wins are going to come. We just have to stay positive. We can't allow any outside negativity to get into our heads. So for us, it's stay positive, keep working, and win games.
5: The Guardians are in fourth place and 4 games out of first place in the American League Central. They have a 3-game series with the Padres starting Friday night. Reporting for WJER, I'm Bill Hammerstrom on your Voice of the Valley.
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1: I'm Kate Burdett on the Ohio News Network. Many residents in Columbus are wondering why tornado sirens were not activated during Tuesday's storms. Kevin Landers of ONN affiliate WBNS-TV explains.
2: One of the biggest unanswered questions from Tuesday's powerful windstorm was why the tornado sirens in Franklin County were silenced. The storm produced wind gusts in excess of 80 miles per hour. Tuesday's winds were strong enough to be considered a tornado or a derecho or straight line winds.
3: The National Weather Service says there's good reason why they weren't activated. They did not see any rotation in the sky. Franklin County says it takes its cue to activate the sirens from the National Weather Service, is defending the decision not to sound the sirens as well.
1: And in Southwest Ohio, the Better Business Bureau is issuing a warning against predatory storm cleanup scams following the recent outbreak of damaging severe weather. ONN's Brianna Albizu has more.
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4: Good afternoon. Partly sunny to partly cloudy skies for today with high temperatures into the lower 80s. As we head overnight into Friday, we'll see increasing cloud cover to fully overcast skies and a few showers expected to begin as we head into the early morning hours of Friday. Low temperatures tonight dropping down into those middle upper 60s. As we head through the day tomorrow, cloudy skies with showers and a few thunderstorms in the area with high temperatures again into the lower 80s. I'm meteorologist Emma Keegan with WTOV9.
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11: Good afternoon. This is Paul Keels. Afternoon baseball. The Cincinnati Reds own an 8-4 lead in Chicago over the White Sox in the fifth inning. This game was started an hour earlier than it was supposed to because of weather concerns at Chicago. Tyler Stevenson, Sal Stewart, and Eugenio Suarez have all homered for the Reds, who are trying to take 2 of 3 in that series. The start of play, the Reds 5 back. in the National League wildcard standings. Meanwhile, the Cleveland Guardians trailing the Tigers in Detroit 1-0 in the sixth inning. Guardians are trying to get back-to-back wins. They entered the day 4 back in the American League Central standings and 1 back in the wild card. Other matinee games underway today in the majors. In the sixth inning, Pittsburgh leads Miami 2-0. Seattle over the Yankees 1-0 in the fourth. Just getting started, Boston at Toronto, and the Cubs taking on the Washington Nationals. NFL preseason games tonight. This is the first batch of games outside of the Hall of Fame game from last week. Among them, the Cincinnati Bengals with their preseason opener. They're at home with the Detroit Lions. Also tonight, Green Bay is at Pittsburgh. Indianapolis at New England. Arizona is at Las Vegas. The L.A. Rams are at Houston. And Tennessee is at San Francisco. Golf, the playoffs beginning. Opening round of the FedEx St. Jude Championship in Memphis. Michael Thorbjornsson, Jordan Spieth, and Kurt Kitayama all share the lead at 500 par. They are a stroke better than Tommy Fleetwood and Gary Woodland. Meanwhile, at the LPGA Standard Portland Classic in Oregon, it's Mario Galindo and Hai Jin Choi who have the lead at 5 under. This is the Ohio News Network.
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0: The band is called America. We are the voice of the Valley, WJER, pleased to bring you a concert tonight. Along with the Dover Lions Club, their free summer concert series is wrapping up tonight at Dover City Park. 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Join us at 7 o'clock. We will see you there, courtesy of the Dover Lions Club and WJER Radio, as we bring you this final show from their summer concert series tonight at 7 at the Dice Hill Amphitheater at Dover City Park. 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
1: 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We're opening the door to a place where the lost classics live. This is the UCR Vault, and these are the songs that legends are made of.
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0: Rocking Like Doc and one of my favorite things in life. And we also had the Space Cowboy Steve Miller himself, as well as Moody Blues, starting things off with Tuesday afternoon. And for Moody Blues fans, you might want to know this if you don't already. Justin Hayward has quite a lot of solo tour dates on tap. You can see those at the UCR website. It's Matt Wardlaw. It feels like the adventure of the week that came with seeing the Foo Fighters in Cleveland is starting to die down. We will talk about that show a little bit more later this hour, but I welcome things being a bit more calm, at least behind the scenes. Here on the show, however, we're going to keep the energy levels high, and we have a lot to get into tonight, including looking back at Sting's first solo tour outside of the Police, a movie as well that's one of my favorites that you might dig also if you're a fellow Kiss fan. And that is just the tip of the rock and roll iceberg. Let's dig in. Welcome to Ultimate Classic Rock.
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17: Good evening. Mostly cloudy to fully cloudy skies tonight, with a few showers expected to begin in the early morning hours heading into Friday. Low temperatures dropping down into those middle upper 60s. As we head through the day tomorrow, showers throughout the day, mainly in the morning, with high temperatures topping off into those lower 80s. Fully cloudy skies and a few rumbles of thunder might be possible. Tomorrow night, we'll see a decrease in cloud cover with low temperatures dropping down into the lower 60s. I'm meteorologist Emma Keegan with WTOB 9.